opens you up. And maybe you too will have your moment where you learn about your Black Sabbath at USM. I guess that's what this has all kind of come around to is, you know, I found out about this thing, and it was about a group that I already loved, and I looked into it, and I wouldn't have looked into that group if I hadn't been, you know, inspired to try new musics, because originally I wasn't listening to anything like that. And I, you know, found out about Sabbath, found out about them playing at USM, and whoa, that's some crazy stuff right there, man. And you can have that experience if you just let yourself stay open to finding new things, you know? Finding that new book that you're going to fall in love with. Happens to me all the time. Oh, but it's always comic books. Comic books are the best. You know, maybe it's a video game, God forbid, or, you know, maybe it's a recipe. You pick up cooking. Just be ready to try something new, you know? Or learn about something new. Or just talk about something new. I think that's the point of this show. Yeah, no, that's the point of this. Is to let you know that it's okay to be a person who's open about the things you love and to ramble endlessly about what you enjoy. It's not gonna, you know, really affect you negatively to be an open, honest person about loving this one movie or this one TV show. Like, you know, be honest. Don't worry about being you, because the more you do that, the less time you have to actually enjoy things. And let me tell you, man, living a life where you can't enjoy things sucks. Like, a lot. So, you know, keep being chill. Keep being friendly. Talking to people you probably normally wouldn't talk to. Letting them open you up to new experiences, you know? Maybe you're going to meet a friend who shows you a movie you've never seen before. Or a video game you've never played. Or a song you've never listened to. It's wild stuff. It could happen. It's not going to happen if you don't get over yourself. But hey, that's neither here nor there.

Well, I was gonna play a song, but it seems my phone died. Oh well, that's fine. It happens. It's unfortunate, technical difficulties, all that. Whatever. It is a really nice Thursday afternoon. Afternoon, it's evening. It's not raining anymore. I don't know if you guys noticed that. But it's not raining anymore. I'm sure it's still cold. I'm sure it's still very, very cold out there. But hey, could be worse. Could be winter. Have snow on the ground already. Ooh, you guys ready for that one? I'm not. Maybe we won't get snow this year. Maybe. It's happened before. I remember there was like a streak of just nothing but the worst snow years ever. And it was right before we got snow or no snow. It's kind of depressing that I'm talking about snow in the past tense. I miss snow.

I think for the next show, I'm going to write more notes, guys. It's not that I didn't have enough notes. It's that I think I need more notes. You know, I want a cork board right in front of me while I talk to you. It's going to have red string all over it. Just nothing but topics all across the board. Going to constantly be, you know, chugging cups of coffee and screaming details at you and stringing the notes around. Woo, that's what I need. That's what I need. I don't know. But anyway, absolutely look for the audio of the Black Sabbath show online. You absolutely need to do it. It's out there. You will find it. It's amazing. You will enjoy every single moment of it if you can find it in good quality. I really doubt you can, though. I haven't. I can't find anyone who's posted it in even remotely decent quality. I don't think it actually exists. One can only hope, though.

Seems the traffic's slowing down. It was a lot more jolty earlier, but it's slowed down significantly. I don't know. Maybe it's just where I'm sitting. Everyone's going in the same direction. I don't know why that is, but that particularly is funny to me.

Well, I've pretty much exhausted everything I have for you this evening. I'm sorry I didn't get to play for you that last song. I hopefully we'll have a full set list ready to go for next time, but I do hope you enjoyed. This has been DJ G-Man from Studio 51 with you on Stasis, and this is where I get off.

All right, this is Audrey, and you are listening to Studio 51 at the Gorham USM campus. Just a quick PSA for you guys. USM's Queer Straight Alliance campus group plans for an upcoming LGBTQIA+ event. 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

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Next up is Red Red Wine.

0: astounding. Time is fleeting. Madness takes its toll. But listen closely.
1: Not for very much longer.
0: I've got to

All right, everyone. This is DJ Audrey. Thank you so much for listening to Studio 51 from USM's Gorham campus. I hope everyone's day has been super good. Enjoyed a little bit of rain today. Quick reminder from the theater program that John Proctor will be opening early November. And the opera from the Corthell Music School will be opening a little bit after that. All right, back to the music.

look at it.

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1: This is Studio 51 Internet Radio. I am your host, DJ Lila, and yeah, I am super excited to be here today. This is my first time doing something like this, and I am super excited to show off my music to the whole world and really just have a chance to express myself like this. So I'm very grateful for Studio 51 giving me this opportunity. So what you just heard was Idol by Yoasobi. It's a really popular song right now that's currently trending online. It's the opening to the anime Oshinoko, and I saw the song live, and it was really amazing experience. Yoasobi is really great, and if you're new in like wanting to get into J-pop and like idol music, I really highly recommend Yoasobi. They're incredible. And yeah, you won't regret it. All right, so next up, we got some other popular Japanese hits. We got Atarashii Gakko and a song from Perfume. So I hope you enjoy.

All right, I hope you enjoyed those past two songs. So they were Otona Blue by Atarashii Gakko and Star Train by Perfume. All right, so before I go on, I would like to read you a message from eSports at USM. So eSports at USM is one of our fastest growing and most successful club sports. Participation in the program continues to grow, and USM is in the planning stages to build a beautiful facility to serve as home for our eSports program. There is a strong program in place and great excitement about the future of USM eSports. If you're interested in getting involved, go to USM Athletics. All right, so it seems very fun. I encourage you to go check it out if you're interested. And all right, so the next part of today's show I am very excited for, because this part is the reason why I wanted to make this show, because I am interested in a very small niche of music and performances inspired by Japanese idol culture, which if you're familiar with things such as like Korean idol culture, it's a little bit different than that. But basically there are performers in other countries aside from Japan that are aiming to replicate the sorts of performances that are given by idols in Japan. So that can come down to things like the style of music, the way they present themselves, and just kind of other things. So I've decided to take a little block to kind of show you some of these artists and maybe like gauge some interest for them, because I really adore these creators. And though they're small, I know that they're going to go far with what they do, because they're just so passionate and you can really feel it with their work. So first off, we're going to have Future Town by Paida, who is an overseas idol in Texas. And then I am going to play Wake Up by Nonsuite, which is a group inspired by J-pop in Vancouver, Canada. And then we're going to have Moretsu Zenryoku Dash by Bunny Kaisui, who is based in Barcelona, Spain. So I hope you enjoy.

All right, I really hope you enjoyed those songs. I really admire the work of these creators, and it's just amazing to see how far they can go with their art, especially with like a niche that not a lot of people know about. I really aspire to be like them. So we're gonna go from indie to pretty mainstream J-pop, actually. So if you are aware of J-pop or anything like that, you may be aware of a little idol group called AKB48. So next up, we're going to play a couple of more like well-known idol songs. So I hope you enjoy.

All right, so those two songs that you just heard were Koitsunjatta by AKB48 and Ashita Chikyu ga Konagona ni natte mo by Denpagumi Inc. So the reason why I chose these two songs was because both of them have some sort of like nostalgic value to me. Koitsunjatta is relatively new, which is kind of strange that it would give me nostalgia, but I really like it because it reminds me a lot of the songs from AKB48 that like got me into J-pop. Like, for example, maybe like for anyone who possibly knows AKB48, songs like Ogoi Diamond or Kiboteki Refrain, things like that. It just like, it makes me a little nostalgic remembering those songs and hearing that kind of sound in a newer song, as well as Ashita Chikyu ga Konagona ni natte mo, which is kind of a mouthful of a title for someone who doesn't speak Japanese. But I picked this song because Denpagumi Inc. is actually like my all-time favorite idol group. Like, ever since I discovered them in the summer of 2017, I have just been utterly obsessed with them. Their whole group premise is that they're a bunch of like outcasts and like people who enjoy kind of nerdy things, and people who were like outcasted from society because of things like that. And they even have a couple songs where they actually were like, were interviewed and got the chance to actually talk about these experiences that they had like through their song. And it actually like attracted some controversy, but that's why I really love them, because they really do have that kind of special thing that makes them stand out to me from other groups, because I can relate to them. I can see myself in them. And the reason why I picked this song in particular to play on the first airing of this show is because this is the very first song I discovered from Denpagumi Inc. And this was the song that led me into completely falling in love with this group. And I'm sad to say that they will be disbanding in early 2025, after many, many years of being a group. Like, they lasted a lot longer than many Japanese idol groups. So, yeah. I'm going to miss them very much, and I'm very grateful for everything that they have done for me. They've gotten me through lots of hard times up until now, so I thank them very much for that. So if you're new here, this is Studio 51. I am your host for the show Ocean on Air, and I am DJ Lila. I'm a linguistics major, and I love Japanese music, especially Japanese idol music, and I made this show so I could share it all with you and hopefully introduce some people who are unfamiliar with it and give them a good variety of different things to listen to. So I'm very happy to have this opportunity. And just to let you know, we are looking for new DJs. So if you're interested, make sure to go online. You can find more information on the WMPG website. All right. So the next songs we have are a couple of my favorite anime songs, for those of you who might be interested in that sort of thing. I picked two very different kinds of songs, but two songs I love nonetheless. So I hope you enjoy.

All right, I hope you enjoyed that song. So that was, those past two songs were Emotion by Mifune Shioriko and La Bella Patria by Emma Verde. So both of these songs come from an anime called Love Live. And basically in it, it's like a series about a bunch of high school girls, and their goal is to become what they call school idols. And they're like, the whole premise is about like following your dreams and like typical things like that. It's really popular within, especially the people that know idols overseas. It's something very recognizable. But the song that we just played, La Bella Patria, has a lot of sentimental meaning to me as well, because the lyrics are like about this character called Emma, and she is an exchange student from Switzerland, and it's kind of about her journey going to a completely new place, throwing everything away in order to accomplish her dreams. And as someone who is planning to hopefully study abroad soon, it's something I can really relate to, kind of that feeling of just kind of being scared and leaving everything you know, but just kind of going for it anyway and trying your best, even though you might make mistakes. I mean, this is my first time doing anything like a radio show. I've never been good at public speaking or anything like that, but I'm kind of just diving headfirst into it and hoping it goes well. So I love having my motivational songs to kind of encourage me to keep on moving forward. So that's why I love some like happy idol music sometimes. And I think a lot of other people like idol music for the same reason. So I have another message from the USM QSA. So USM's Queer Straight Alliance campus group plans for upcoming LGBTQI+ events, brainstorms ideas for future events, collaborations with other groups on campus, and current challenges or concerns facing the LGBTQIA+ community. Email usm.qsa@maine.edu to get involved. So if you're interested in that, go ahead, shoot them an email, and I'm sure they would love to hear from you. So the next songs I have are kind of a grab bag. I'm really hoping that with this show, I can kind of introduce a wide audience to songs that are kind of different in like sound. So you're able to discover new types of music. I am so sorry. I'm just going to play a couple songs and see how it goes.

All right, those songs that you just heard were Suki na Hito toka Imasu ka by Wasta, Body and Soul by Speed, and New Post by Meme Tokyo. It's been really amazing being here at Studio 51 on this amazing fall night. It's finally getting a little cooler out, which is nice. The summer heat is finally dying down in Maine, but yeah, I really hope that you enjoyed tonight's show, and I will be back next week, next Tuesday, same place, 5 to 6 p.m. And this is DJ Lila signing off.

Hello, everyone. You are listening to Studio 51 Internet Radio through WMPG on the Gorham campus. I'm so excited to be with you guys again today. My name is Talon, and I work with WMPG as we work to provide support with other people and other performers and giving people access to the radio and being on here and joining us. So I'm very excited to be here, and I hope you're having a wonderful day. As we near the end of the day, I figured it would be a perfect opportunity to play my fall playlist. I make a fall playlist every year. It is my pride and joy. And I enjoy it because fall is my favorite season. And I think it's a wonderful time of year to commemorate it with some good music. So that's what I'm going to be playing tonight. Our next song is going to be a song by Jason Isabel, who's one of my favorite artists. I like his lyricism. I like his poetry that he paints with his lyrics, and I think he's a really, really wonderful, talented artist. He's a country music artist, and he's a little underground, so if you haven't listened to him before, should check it out. Give it a listen. All right, our next one is a song called Cover Me Up. Here we go.

Alrighty, that was Cover Me Up by Jason Isabel. And for those of you who have recently joined us, you're currently listening to Studio 51 Internet Radio off of the WMPG. I just wanted to let you guys know that I'm currently playing my fall playlist, and we're working through some of my favorite fall songs at the moment to get into that fall season. Here's our next one. Thank you for listening.

Alrighty, that was Dreams by Fleetwood Mac. For those of you who are not familiar with it, it's quite the classic, but I'm trying to turn it into a fall classic as well here because we are off playing my fall playlist for the October season, which I am getting ramped and ready for. I just want to take a quick moment to read a PSA. So, through WMPG, we're gathering resources so we can put out PSAs during the middle of our radio shows as an opportunity to share some informative information with all of you guys and hopefully keep you up to date with everything happening. So my first PSA for you this evening is for esports at USM, which is one of our fastest growing and most successful club sports. So participation in the program continues to grow, and USM is currently in the planning stages to build a beautiful facility to serve as a home for our esports program. There's a strong program in place, and there's a lot of excitement about the future of USM esports. So if you are interested in getting involved, you can go right to USM Athletics. Alrighty, now we're going to move on to our next song in my fall playlist, which looks like it is going to be The Wolf by Chris Ross in the North. Enjoy.

Alrighty, that was The Wolf by Chris Ross in the North, and you're currently listening to Studio 51 off of the Gorham campus through WMPG. I hope you guys are enjoying so far. For those of you who don't know, my name is Talon, and tonight, to get us ready for the fall season, I am playing some of my personal fall classics and favorite fall songs. Chris Ross and the North is a band that I'm very familiar with. I've seen them in concert 2 times, and Chris Ross himself is actually a pretty underground, smaller artist who operates out of Maine a lot of the time. So if you're interested in his music and would like to continue listening to it, I highly recommend it. He's an extremely talented artist and lyricist, and he's a wonderful performer to see in concert as well. He has a lot of local shows, usually happening right here in the area in Maine. And if you're interested in listening to more of his music, you can access him on Spotify. Again, that is Chris Ross and the North. All right, here's our next song coming right up.

That was Something in the Orange by Zach Bryan. For those of you who don't know, Zach Bryan is an artist I just got introduced to very recently. I actually had never heard of him before until this summer, and I worked with some people who introduced me to his music for the first time. And although I don't really consider myself a country music listener, I found his music really good, and I've been listening to him pretty constantly since then, and I'm very happy with a lot of the stuff that I've been hearing. I think his lyrics are really good, and I think he has a really good sense of songwriting skills, so that's been really wonderful to listen to. I thought that song would be fun specifically, too, because obviously Something in the Orange relates to the fall season in some aspect, because one of my favorite parts about the fall season is being able to see all the colors that we don't normally see, so that's been really wonderful. Our next song is another Jason Isbell song, and it's called How to Forget.

That was How to Forget by Jason Isabel, and you are currently listening to Studio 51 Internet Radio through WMPG off of the Gorham campus. Hope you guys are having a wonderful evening on this September 24th day. I will say I have greatly enjoyed finally being in fall weather and finally being able to wear sweaters and enjoy the way that the temperature should be. I did notice that it looks like it's going to be a little warmer next week, which I'm not thrilled about, but I'm trying to enjoy the fall weather as best I can at the moment, which is the reason why I am currently playing my fall playlist. So we are slowly working through my favorite and top fall songs of the year. Here's the next one for you guys. Thank you for tuning in.

That was Work Song by Hozier, and you are currently listening to Studio 51 Internet Radio through WMPG. My name is Talon, and I am currently your host. Fun fact about that song for me personally is that I had the privilege of attending one of Hozier's concerts over the summer. I saw him in Bangor along with thousands of other people who were equally excited, and it was a wonderful performance. That song specifically was a standout for me because I wasn't sure that he was going to play it, and then he did, and I was absolutely thrilled. Hozier, to me, definitely has the fall energy I'm looking for in my fall playlist, so I have quite a few of his songs on here that I'm excited to share with you guys. But our next song is not a Hozier song,

That was Zombie Girl by Adrian Lenker, and you are currently listening to Studio 51 Internet Radio through WMPG. Just want to take a moment to give a shout out to the Muslim Student Association. The Muslim Student Association is an association that operates through USM. The purpose of the campus group, so the Muslim Student Organization, or association, works to spread awareness and understanding about Islam. They discuss the past and present matters of the religion. And anyone curious or interested in learning more about Islam is welcome to join. It's wonderful that we have different associations on the campus here at USM, and I think this is a wonderful one. You can find them on Instagram at USM Muslims. All right, we're going to move forward with my fall playlist this year. I've just got a few more songs for you here. Our next song up is Trample Out the Days by Orville Peck. Here we go.

That was Trample Out the Days by Orville Peck, and you are currently listening to Studio 51 Internet Radio through WMPG. My name is Talon, and I am currently working my way through my fall playlist that I make every year. It's an exciting part of my September every year because I like putting together songs that I feel best represent this season, which also happens to be my favorite season. Right now, it is a brisk 60 degrees outside, which I am very excited about. It looks like we're going to go down to a low of 46 this evening, which I am also very excited about because I think this is the coldest it's been in the past several months. So that is very exciting. Next on my fall playlist looks like it's going to be a song called Autumn Town Leaves, which incidentally was also on my fall playlist last year, mostly because it has the name Autumn in the title and also because I think it's a beautiful song. Hope you enjoy.

That was Autumn Town Leaves, and you are currently listening to WMPG Studio 51 Campus Radio. I'm currently working my way through my fall playlist, and next up on my fall playlist list is a song called High Tops by Del Water Gap. Here we go.

That was High Tops by Delwater Gap, and you are currently listening to Studio 51 Campus Internet Radio through WMPG. And I've got a question for you guys. Have you ever wanted to be on the radio before? Well, if you have, we have some wonderful opportunities for you to come on here live and talk to all of our listeners just like you. So if you're interested in this and you have radio experience or you don't have radio experience, feel free to come in and talk to us. We would love to reach you, and we would love to have you on our show sharing your music with everybody. And I'm sure everyone would love to listen to it. All right. Next on my fall playlist for this evening is going to be a song called Grave Clothes. I like this song. I got introduced to it around October of last year, and I was like, oh my goodness, this is the perfect fall song. So I put it on here. I greatly enjoy it, and I hope you do as well. Thank you for listening.

Hello, everyone. I hope you are having a wonderful evening. You are currently listening to WMPG Studio 51 Internet Radio. I just want to take a moment to give a quick PSA now that it is officially 7 o'clock. So if you don't know already, USM has esports. Esports at USM are one of the fastest growing and most successful club sports. Participation in the program continues to grow, and USM is in the planning stages to build a beautiful facility to serve as our home for our esports programs. There is a strong program in place and great excitement about the future of esports. If you are interested in getting involved with esports at USM, go to USM Athletics. Alrighty, we're going to continue listening to my fall playlist here, and our next song is Cherry Wine by Hozier. I know I was playing some Hozier earlier, telling everybody about how I got the privilege to go to one of his concerts this summer. And this song was also played at his concert, and it was very, very beautifully done. So I'm excited to share it with you all.

That was Cherry Wine by Hozier, and you are currently listening to Studio 51 Internet Radio through WMPG. My name is Talon, and I am currently working my way through my fall playlist, which I make every year because fall is my favorite season, and I think it deserves a playlist all its own. Our next song is a song that I was introduced to very recently through my Spotify. Not sure if you have Spotify, but one of my favorite features on Spotify is the one where it recommends songs to you. So like all of your suggested songs every time you're creating a playlist, it'll compile a list for you at the bottom. And I just find it useful to see what they think I'm interested in. And this song came up, and I've only listened to it about twice, but I remember thinking it was very good. So I'm excited to share it with you guys because it is a part of my fall playlist for the 2024 season. It is called Let Light Be Light, and it is by an artist named Lizzie McAlpine.

That was Let Light Be Light by Lizzie McAlpine, and you are listening to Studio 51 through WMPG. I'm currently working through my fall playlist for this year, and my next song for you guys is one of my favorites, actually. About 2 days ago, I spent most of the day just listening to this song on repeat because I think it's beautiful. It's by an artist named Amos Lee, who's an artist I got introduced to about a year back. And I love all of his music, honestly. I would recommend listening to any of it. But this song specifically seemed to be right on the edge of the fall season and also just a beautiful song in general. So I'm excited to share it with you guys.

That was Chill in the Air by Amos Lee, and you're currently listening to my fall playlist through WMPG. My next song for you is another artist that I got to hear in concert this summer, which was very exciting. He was actually the opener for a performer I saw at Fenway Park this summer. His name is James Bay, and he's a pretty popular artist, but I had never had the opportunity to listen to his music before, so that was pretty exciting. This next song is the first song that he played when he was opening, and it is called Hold Back the River.

That was Hold Back the River by James Bay, and you are currently listening to Studio 51 Internet Radio through WMPG. Our next song for you is a song called Adeline by John Robert. I was introduced to this song, I think, like 2.5 years ago, maybe, and I've been listening to it ever since. I was introduced to it by a friend of mine, and I thought it was really good. A lot of John Robert's music is really interesting. And if you're interested in pretty chill indie music, then I think this might be right up your alley. Here you go.

haven't spoken much since your mother passed. And you were never one for doing what you were told.

That was Adeline by John Robert, and you are listening to Studio 51 Internet Radio through WMPG. I'll be honest with you guys, I have not listened to that song in probably like 8 or 9 months before today, and I added it to my playlist thinking nothing of it, and I was so excited to hear it again because it had been so long, and I'd forgotten how good of a song it was. I really enjoy it. If you're interested in sharing music with us that you enjoy, WMPG is currently accepting live hosts on our radio. 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All right, our next song for you on my fall playlist is a song by Leith Ross called 5 a.m.

That was 5 a.m. by Leith Ross, and you are currently listening to Studio 51 Internet Radio through WMPG. Hope you guys enjoyed that one. It's a little bit chiller, a little bit softer as we're winding down the night. It's currently 7:27 p.m. on my clock, and I'm excited for September to continue on tomorrow so we can get closer and closer to that October, which is my personal favorite month of the year. I think we're in prime time. Speaking of winding down the night, our next song is a song called Slumber that is also included on my fall playlist this year. I think it's pretty good, and I'm excited to share it with everyone. Have a listen.

That was Slumber, and you are currently listening to Studio 51 Internet Radio through WMPG. If you are interested in joining any of USM's clubs or activities, USM has a Queer Student Alliance, and they plan upcoming LGBTQIA events. They brainstorm ideas for future events, they collaborate with other groups on campus, and they face current challenges or concerns facing the LGBTQ community. If you're interested in joining them, you can email usm.qsa@maine.edu to get involved. Right now, it is currently a cool 57 degrees outside, which I am thrilled to see. Tomorrow is going to be another cool fall day at 65 degrees. I've been waiting all month to finally get into the 50s, so I'm thrilled to be able to wear sweaters again and enjoy the fall season, which happens to be my personal favorite season. Right now, I am currently playing my fall playlist for the 2024 year. Every year, I put together a fall playlist around the month of September and plan to listen to it from September to October because I think fall is such a wonderful time of year and it deserves a playlist all itself. Our next song is a song called To Build a Home by the Cinematic Orchestra and Patrick Wilson. Hope you enjoy.

That was To Build a Home by Patrick Wilson and the Cinematic Orchestra. And you are currently listening to Studio 51 Internet Radio, operating off of the USM Gorham campus. If you're interested in what you've heard so far tonight and you'd like to continue listening, we'd love to have you back. Tomorrow we have quite a full deck of different DJs joining us. We have DJ Ben, DJ Fiona, and DJ Gretchen performing at 5, 6, and 7 p.m. So if you're interested in what you're hearing now, we'd love to have you back, and I'm sure those DJs would love to have you as their listener. Currently, I am playing my fall playlist for the 2024 season. My name is Talon, and I am very passionate about the fall for almost no reason, aside from the fact that I think it's the best season. And my next song for you tonight is by one of my favorite artists, whose name is Noah Kahn. I got the chance to see him in concert over the course of this summer, and it was a lot of fun. It was one of the biggest concerts I've ever been to, and it was just very exciting to be surrounded by a bunch of his fans, so that was really wonderful. This next song of his is appropriately titled Halloween, which is right perfect for the fall season.

0: But I only tell the truth when I'm sure that I'm lying. So I'm setting sail once again.
1: That was Halloween by Noah Kahn. And you are currently listening to Studio 51 Internet Radio, which is the internet radio that operates off of the USM's Gorham campus. My name is Talon, and I'm currently working my way through my fall playlist. Our next song for you is a song titled Ceilings by Lizzie McAlpine.

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My name is Talon, and I just shared with you my fall playlist for the 2024 fall season for the September and October months, for those of you who are also deeply infatuated with the fall season. To wrap up the night, I thought it would be a nice opportunity to play you another one of my playlists, which is centered around late nights, appropriately. And I just wanted to play you some of my favorite late night songs off of that playlist to wind everybody down and get you guys ready for a good night's sleep. All right, my next song for you is a song titled The Night We Met, and is from an artist called Lord Horon. Here you go.

0: That was The Night We Met by Lord Horan, and you're currently listening to Studio 51 Internet Radio. My name is Talon, and I am currently working through my late night playlist for this late fall evening on Tuesday, September 24th. We are officially at 55 degrees outside, and I am thrilled about the cold fall temperatures. I have never been this excited before. Up next for you on my late night playlist, I have a song called Fall With Me by The Wild Reeds.
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That was Fall With Me by The Wild Reeds, and you are listening to Studio 51 Internet Radio operating off of the Gorham campus here at USM. My name is Talon, and I appreciate you joining me this evening through Studio 51. If you're interested in continuing to listen to live internet radio, join us again tomorrow night at 5 o'clock, and we'll have some new songs for you with some new DJs as well. To wrap things up tonight, I'm going to play one last song for you from my late night playlist. And I just want to thank you all again for joining us this evening. And thank you for tuning in. Have a lovely night. This is As the World Caves In by Matt Maltese.

0: Good afternoon, space cadets. You're listening to The Kitsch Session on Studio 51, streaming radio out of Gorham, Maine at the University of Southern Maine. I am your vinyl maven. This is The Kitsch Session. Today's theme is glam, one of my favorite themes, and I have one of my favorite people here to share in the crazy tunage and the history and all the good stuff. Introduce yourself, buddy.
1: I'm the glitter guest. The glitter guest for today.
0: You are the glitter guest. DJ Vinyl Hampton in the house.
1: Yes. I used to be Vinyl Hampton.
0: No, you're forever Vinyl Hampton.
1: Forever Hampton.
0: And you're also in my house.
1: In the house.
0: So, what are we going to talk about today?
1: Hopefully the roots of glam rock.
0: Let's get going. Ready?
1: All of
0: blast
1: it.
0: Off.

0: Let Yourself Go. The Grand Wizard of Glam, David Bowie.
1: Yes.
0: You are listening to Studio 51. Our theme today for the Kitsch Session is all about glam, which I believe is a state of being.
1: It is.
0: It's a vibe. You either got it or you don't.
2: It's not just about the makeup. It's not just the platform shoes.
0: No. They're a nice part of the ingredients if you can swing it.
2: Yeah.
0: But, I'm going to give you a little rundown. Now, I'm not sticking strictly with the original glam artists. I'm mixing it up.
2: Yeah. You surprised me with the Aldo Nova. Actually, yep. I think I just sent Life is Just a Fantasy, which was their pseudo
0: hit. Aldo Nova sort of creeped me out when I was a kid. Uh-huh. But I do appreciate his wizardry.
2: They were Canadian, eh?
0: Oh, yeah.
2: From Montreal.
0: He was a fan of the One Piece, the leotard.
2: He was.
0: A leopard leotard.
2: And he looked a little like Susie Quattro.
0: He did. So let's say, okay, he started us off with Subject's theme from the Subject album 1983, followed by the King T-Rex.
2: Well, the other King.
0: 20th Century Boy. I think they share the title during that time period. And then one of my favorite newer glam bands, Walt Disco, singing How Cool Are You from their Unlearning album. They're from Glasgow. Other Scotland bands.
2: Yeah, that was new to me.
0: 2022,
2: yeah.
0: Susie Quattro, got to get the glycerine queen in there.
2: Yeah, the Mike Chapman and Nicky Chinn connection with her. Yep.
0: And that was a 1973 self-titled album, Susie Quattro. And then Supergrass, one of my favorite bands of all time, with Seen the Light from their Life on Other Planets album from 2003.
2: Excellent.
0: Which was exactly 40 years after Bowie's Gene Genie from the Aladdin Sane album, 1973.
2: Yeah, great, great Mick Ronson guitar riff on that. One of the great rock riffs in history, in my opinion.
0: And we were watching videos last night, and that one came on, and I just love Mick Ronson's little Lord Fauntleroy shoes.
2: Yeah.
0: And his little knee pants.
2: And I saw a strange thing about the bass player shaving his stash and part of his beard off, and Bowie told him, he said, "You got to leave the sideburns, man. That's part of your look now."
0: They were mammoth.
2: Yeah.
0: So, glam, in my opinion, is all about an attitude. And you get themes, right? You get interplanetary, sort of magical beings, sort of fantastical beings. But you also get a lifestyle, right? So,
2: yeah.
0: Rocking and rolling. Like, just get out there and boogie.
2: Boogie, and it was kind of the first music that was written for that sort of generation gap for those kids that were slightly behind the older brothers and sisters that were maybe listening to prog rock at that time. You know, there had to be something for the 13, 14, 15-year-olds,
0: but they wanted
2: right?
0: to be cooler, 16. Cooler than bubblegum.
2: Yes.
0: They wanted to have an edge and have fun. So I think that was kind of where it came from.
2: And that's the Chinny Chap connection. We'll talk about that later.
0: Okay. So here's how we're going to do it today. I presented five of my favorite glam songs, and then Hampton is going to start us off with five of his favorites.
2: Okay.
0: And do you want to tee us up for the first one? You don't have to say what it is. You can leave it a surprise, but you can give us a little intro to who they are.
2: I'd say just launch that ship and let's go with it, and we'll talk about it later.
0: Okay, so... we got five more tunages coming up from Vinyl Hampton, and then we'll see you in a bit. Enjoy a little bit of Double Micron synthesizer joy from the Telemusic Library Music Collection 1981, Cosmos Synthetic, Volume 1.
2: Volume 1.
0: So we'll see you in a little bit. Continue to rock out and enjoy your Sunday.

0: That's some sweet licks.
1: That's just some chops, man. Listen to that. Good old David Patton and the boys from Pilot, 1976. And they were actually original members of the Bay City Rollers, as we discovered. You knew that, didn't you?
0: No, I just found it out, looking it up. I was checking out some details.
1: Of course, Pilot synonymous with magic.
0: Which ruined. Ruined.
1: Yeah,
0: ruined. That song was ruined. Yeah. It was one of my favorite songs ever. Ruined by Weight Loss Drugs.
1: And January. They have that song January, a couple of other hits. Scottish band. Great band.
0: Edinburgh.
1: Yeah.
0: The Scots know how to glam.
1: Well, they were slipping in a little bit under the radar there because it's 1976. So, yeah, amazing
0: stuff.
1: But
0: go back to the top of your set.
1: Yeah, back to the top of the set, we had Sweet, Fox on the Run from 1975. Now, that was the first song that the band wrote. One of the first songs, one of the first hit songs they wrote on their own, Brian Connolly, Steve Priest, and Andy Scott, outside of the Chapman Chin collaborative team of writers that were basically the gods of glam rock. That
0: hit
1: wrote,
0: after hit after
1: they
0: hit
1: wrote,
0: after hit.
1: Yeah, they wrote that Susie Quattro track, I think, that we heard earlier, amongst many, many other things. They had a very lucrative career, Mike Chapman and Nicky Chin. Then, let's see, after that we had Goldfrapp, a little newer. That was
0: She's one of your crushes.
1: Yeah, I had a crush on her for a while.
0: It's okay. You're allowed to have a crush.
1: Yeah. Unfortunately, I think she's got a girlfriend, though.
0: Well, that's okay.
1: But anyway, that was a team of Alison Goldfrapp and Will Gregory, the synth wizard who was the touring keyboardist for Tears for Fears back in the day, and he's a bit of a synth collector. But on that Supernature album, they went back to kind of a glam-infused, heavily glam-infused sound. And when I saw that video, man... It was
0: glitter, dust everywhere.
1: Yeah, it was glitter all over again. And then Bowie, Drive-In Saturday, pulling in the 1950s rock and roll element that was so, you know, sort of imperative to that glam rock sort of feel. It was sort of a revisitation of that youthful spirit of teenagehood in the 50s.
0: And you could dance to it.
1: Yeah. So, yeah, from Ziggy Stardust, 1972, David Bowie. And then after that, Slade, Get Down and Get With It. Another rock and roll number.
0: That is a party song, if ever there was one. They're giving you all the instructions for how to have a good time.
1: They are.
0: Stomp your feet, clap your hands, everything.
1: Polydor Records, 1971. And then, after that, we already dug into Pilot a little bit. I could go on about them a little bit more. But one of the connections I wanted to make before we go elsewhere is that Mickey Most was the producer who discovered Chapman and Chin. And he sort of took them under his wing.
0: And made a bank.
1: He's worth 50 million pounds on his deathbed.
0: Yeah.
1: He was one of the most successful producers in British rock history. And under that moniker, not the Chapman and Chin, but Mickey Most, you know, he had Herman's Hermits, Lulu, all the Donovan stuff, like Sunshine Superman.
0: And what was the label?
1: He started Rock Records.
0: Rack
1: Records, but it could be pronounced Rock.
0: Right.
1: R-A-K, which I thought was kind of clever. And, you know, in his roster of talent with Peter Grant, who was... later Led Zeppelin's producer, he had, you know,
0: I'm gonna cut you off, man, because I got something to play. I got something special to play.
1: We'll go over the Most stuff later.
0: This is gonna be my next set, and I hope you enjoy it. It's gonna start off with Mr. Brian Ferry and Roxy Music.

0: astute listeners out there know that voice. And yes, it's the imp of music.
1: I know that voice. He's a little guy, right?
0: Yep. Paul Williams.
1: I know.
0: Yeah. You wouldn't have thought he would be on my glam list.
1: I was going to say, is that Rodney Bingenheimer?
0: Nope.
1: Live at Rodney's English Disco.
0: We just watched a documentary about Rodney Bingenheimer and his dubious role in rock and roll LA scene, but we'll get to that. So I'm going to go back to the start of my last set. I had Roxy Music, Brian Ferry and Brian Eno. What a combo.
1: Yeah.
0: That was from that was Seashell. Mm-hmm. on the Siren album, 1975. Shanana. Yeah, maybe later. And then Lou Reed, I'm So Free, from the Transformer album, 1972. And his connection with David Bowie is pretty firm.
1: Yeah,
0: and I always think of Lou Reed as being kind of like, even though he looks a little scary on the outside, I think he's kind of a sweetie.
1: Yeah.
0: And then we had Single Bed.
1: Oh, Nusha Fox. Love Nusha Fox.
0: What, she's like the Betty Boop of glam, wouldn't you say?
1: Yeah, what a great video too, if no one's seen that. It's really
0: 1976.
1: Yeah, just slipping under.
0: I think your girlfriend Alison Goldfrapp took a lot from her.
1: I do too.
0: But that's okay. Everybody's got to steal from somebody, and that's a pretty cool place to steal.
1: Yeah.
0: Then we had one of the greatest first songs on an album ever, Iggy and Angus from Sloan and their Navy Blues album from 1998.
1: Mm-hmm.
0: I bought that at Dr. Records in Orono from one of my music gurus, Freeman Saunders.
1: Yep.
0: I used to go down and bug him on Saturdays, and he would you know, slide things across the counter for me, and we'd listen to it in the store.
1: Cool.
0: And that one, I didn't know later on, would be someone that you knew. You know Sloan.
1: Yeah, the guys in Sloan were kind of an East Coast Canadian rival band when we were kind of doing our thing. And we were actually billed to do a couple of shows with them a couple of different times. They got real big.
0: They did. And I was very fortunate.
1: Well, sort of big, you know.
0: Yeah, big. They were pretty big in the early 2000s. They got up there. I saw them at, where was that? The House of Music here in Portland.
1: Yeah.
0: A few years ago, and they were just as fun. Really, yeah, really good. And then, of course, the Enigma, Paul Williams. Why is he on this list?
1: From the Phantom of the Paradise soundtrack, of course.
0: The Phantom of the Paradise. A very, very strange movie.
1: Well, no, it's like the great glam rock movie. If you're a cultist, it is the movie.
0: Well,
1: one of them.
0: It's the tie to Rocky Horror.
1: Yeah,
0: I would say.
1: Well, anyway, if you're interested in seeing a guy get his head pressed in a record press and how he seeks revenge,
0: or the neon lightning bolt,
1: yeah,
0: or striking the glam rock band guy Beef,
1: yeah, or what it is to make a deal with the devil and sign in blood.
0: And yes, the devil is Paul Williams.
1: This is the movie for you.
0: It's like a super cult hit up in Winnipeg.
1: Yeah, and actually, I read recently that Led Zeppelin made them re-edit the entire film because of the Swan Song reference.
0: Oh, okay. So we should say Paul Williams' character is called Swan,
1: yes,
0: and he owns a record label.
1: Yeah, Death Records, they changed it to, but it was Swan Songs or something like that for the movie. So Brian De Palma, he kind of yielded to that and re-edited the entire movie. There's a guy on YouTube who will show you all the different cuts where they cut out,
0: wow,
1: Swan Song. So
0: it's a great weirdo movie. It's in our permanent collection and the record.
1: Yep.
0: So if you've never seen it, please make some time,
1: yeah,
0: to see The Phantom of the Paradise.
1: It's a must see.
0: So that was my last top five set for now. And we're going to head into your next five songs. Anything we should know about before you head into those?
1: Well, this first one takes me back to being... I was a little young for glam rock proper. So I got a little bit of the second half of it. And recently we lost a pretty important figure in that world. Sadly, before we got to go see him, we saw a marquee for him here in town and a marquee.
0: At Aura.
1: And we saw a marquee for him in New York City when we were there a couple of years ago. Anyway, this one is, I'll just brief it, briefly. It's the studio side of a very famous live record from the mid-70s. I'm sure everybody knows. I've seen this band three times now, and they're officially retired, I guess. Anyway, this one is Rocket Ride, Ace Frehley.

0: You are listening to Studio 51 Digital Radio from the University of Southern Maine and the Kitsch Session. I'm going to head this one back to my partner in crime, Vinyl Hampton. That was his set. Tell me all about it.
1: Oh, man. I don't know. Where do we start there? We had some Kiss, right? By the late Ace Frehley, Rocket Ride. Little double entendre there. That was part of the fun of the glam rock thing, though, and, you know, Kiss in general. I mean, they weren't meant to be taken completely serious, but they were definitely a comic book rock band for kids. Then after that, we had
0: kids and adults kids who understood what they were talking
1: adult
0: about.
1: Content for kids of 10, 11, 12 years old. So strange.
0: Okay, let's just point out that you were in a Kiss, what would you call it?
1: Air guitar band
0: when you were a kid?
1: That was my first foray into like wanting to play music. It was this air guitar band with a buddy of mine, Joe Engel, who incidentally just came up to visit us.
0: We got to meet the wonderful Joe Engel.
1: Yeah. So after Kiss, Kiss, that was off Kiss Alive 2, which was that was sort of their apex.
0: Seminal.
1: Yeah, that was their apex. And, you know, if you were a kid, you looked at the fire, the explosions, you thought, I want to be there. I got to be there.
0: Yeah, that's a spectacle.
1: Yeah. So anyway, after that, we had Wizard, See My Baby Jive, and that's that was Roy Wood's band after the move, I think. Mm-hmm. And then one of the other guys, Hugh McDonough, I think, one of the cello players who went on to become part of ELO with Jeff Lynne later.
0: Also from The Move.
1: And also from The Move, yeah. And then after that, we had, you know, a classic, probably one of my favorite glam rock tracks, Bang-A-Gong, T-Rex. You can still put that on a loud sound system in a nightclub, and I guarantee people are going to get up and dance. There's just no way around it. Electric Warrior, 1971, that record was made. And then we got a little newer, into the 90s, Space Hog, In the Meantime. Now, that was a standout track for me in the 90s. Wasn't a lot of music I really liked in the 90s.
0: No, I'm with you on that.
1: To be honest.
0: It was a tough one. You had to dig real deep.
1: Well, occasionally a couple of things sort of shone through, and that was one of them, a one-hit wonder from the Resident Alien album. And that was Royston Langdon. And he actually opened for...
0: Psychedelic Furs.
1: Yeah. Here
0: so
1: at the Main State Theater.
0: We didn't know it was him right away, and we didn't know what the connection was. But
1: we recognized the voice.
0: Yeah, it was just him and a guitar and a like serious like reverb, and it blew my mind.
1: It was
0: really
1: amazing.
0: He did a real slow, like, I don't know, southern twangy, weird version of that song, and it was very compelling.
1: And he was kind of decked out in weird cowboy clothes,
0: yeah.
1: But very mysterious, kind of interesting. Anyway, and then we ended that set with one of my faves, which I think is a seminal modern glam glitter rock album front to back.
0: I'm sorry I made a boo-boo in there.
1: Yeah, it's all right. Just getting to the crescendo. Anyway,
0: I know, I'm sorry.
1: Imperial Drag, The Man in the Moon, 1996. Roger Joseph Manning Jr. was in that band, and it was kind of an after project of his first band, Jellyfish, which was the flip side of that whole sound. They were sort of the more the Partridge Family,
0: Bubblegum,
1: Queen, Harry Nilsson, you know.
0: Yeah, the sweet side of that era.
1: Spilt Milk, to me, was a 90s masterpiece. Anyway, they followed that up with the Blacklight poster version of that band.
0: Yeah, that's a nice way to describe it.
1: Yeah, Imperial Drag, which leaned a little heavier on the sort of anthem rock, glitter rock, harder sort of heavy rock, and more darker themes on the one and only Imperial Drag album. Shortly after that, they sadly disbanded.
0: Well, and tell us why, because the lead singer left to do what?
1: Well, didn't he go on to like slash his snake pit or something?
0: He went on to snake pit.
1: These guys are all, they were all Hollywood kids, right? And it's well, it's steeped. There's a thread of all that stuff throughout the record. It's very Hollywood, the darker side of Hollywood.
0: All right, amazing. And I'm gonna slip us in. We're heading into the last half hour of the show, and I've put together one more mega mix of, I think, some of the great glam music of all time. And I mean that from its origin to now. So we're going to start with one of the ladies of glam, Dana Gillespie.

0: I can't think of a better song to close a show on glam rock than that.
1: Freaking out in a moon age daydream.
0: So,
1: freaking out.
0: Freak
1: in a
0: out.
1: Moon age
0: yes.
1: daydream.
0: Put your space face close to mine, babe.
1: Well, you know, I was going to say that Bowie was fascinated with Kubrick's 2001. And yeah. a lot of people were. That was a turning point in cinema, and that mm-hmm. that kind of created a wave that carried over into the early 1970s.
0: Sure.
1: Of course, we've gone to the moon again.
0: We ran around it. We zipped
1: slingshot
0: it.
1: Around that thing and came back quickly.
0: Yep, soon there'll be a Starbucks there. Yeah. So that set started.
1: Don't mind those gas prices,
0: oh,
1: though.
0: Oh,
1: right?
0: Jesus. Dana Gillespie singing Dizzy Heights. That was the B-side to the single Andy Warhol, also shared by David Bowie, 1974. She was in Andy's little posse.
1: Yep.
0: Then we had Elton John with the Ballad of Danny Bailey from the Goodbye Yellow Brick Road album, 1973. My favorite period of Elton John.
1: Best period. My mom said she saw him in 1976 and she'd never seen a show better.
0: I don't doubt that for one second. And then another sort of player in all the music from that time period, from Roxy Music to David Bowie and his own, Brian Eno with Backwater, 1977, from the Before and After Science album.
1: He was a synth wizard later and an early glam kid, yep.
0: Yep. And then, I mean, come on, Queen, Killer Queen.
1: One of the best.
0: Why? What?
1: Still on the radio
0: I mean,
1: today.
0: Come on.
1: Well, when you got a guy who's an astrophysicist as the guitar player in the band.
0: That's true. That is true.
1: Yeah. I think you're working with some different odds there.
0: Yeah. So that brought us to a couple of newer songs. And I can't believe that Hedwig and the Angry Inch is 25 years old this year.
1: Yeah.
0: A seminal album. And film.
1: Yep.
0: That was written by Stephen Trask and John Cameron Mitchell. Tear Me Down, the opening song from Hedwig's sort of story where she is kind of following around her ex, Tommy Gnosis, who has stolen her whole gig.
1: Mm.
0: And she's out there getting a little bit of revenge. Playing in the dive bars. But that's got a new Criterion Collection release this year, so
1: cool.
0: I plan to watch that again. And then Robin Hitchcock, of course, you know I love Robin.
1: Ah, new stuff too, right?
0: And he's got a brand new album coming out in July, and that single, My Dead Astronaut, is an early release from that. It corresponds with a book that he is releasing as well. His writing is just as good as the music, and it's all about his life after 1967.
1: Yeah, I enjoyed his first book. It was very well written.
0: And so that one's all about, you know, it heads into the glam era of his life. And then back to Bowie. Always back to Bowie. Just
1: always.
0: Always.
1: Yep.
0: So I have loved doing the show with you, my dear.
1: Oh, it's been great. And, you know, you can't speak enough about, you know, the ripple effect of some of these movements that happened. Because some of these people went on to huge lucrative careers. I mean, to circle back to the Chapman and Chin thing, I mean, these guys, after they finished with Susie Quattro, Mudd, the Arrows, Smokey, they also wrote hits for Tina Turner. They wrote Heart and Soul for Huey Lewis and the News. They wrote Mickey.
0: For Tony Basil. Well, for another band, but Tony covered it.
1: Yeah.
0: Well, I mean, it goes on and on and on. The influence of glam.
1: Oh, and they discovered Blondie.
0: Oh, that's
1: right. And produced Heart of Glass.
0: That's right. So we could do a 17-hour show on glam, and we'll do another one someday in the future. But for now, we're going to leave you on a Sunday afternoon.
1: And say sayonara and freak out in a moon age daydream.
0: I couldn't say it any better, my love.

That was Angry Again by Megadeth from the movie The Last Action Hero. I think they wrote that song for that movie, to which I say they went all out for nothing. That movie is dog shit. Anyway, I am your host, the G-Man, here at Studio 51 Internet Radio, powered by WMPG in Gorham, and you are tuned into Stasis. Tonight is all Megadeth. This year, we've been doing a lot of theme music. We're just going through particular albums. That way, I don't have to rely on the same fallback playlist. But we did get back into that, considering it's expanded, and it's expanded even further. I just want to get a little more fresh content in there before we move back to that. But we will, by the end of the year, we should be wrapping up our little theme segment. Anyway, the weather is actually pretty nice. It's sunny. It was warm earlier, but it's getting cold and it's windy as shit. I forgot to pack my coat. I'm going to lose my fucking mind. I'm going to be so real. I wasn't expecting to like be teeth chattering cold, but it was like that on my way here and it sucks. Anyway, so we are just about to move into the next segment, the songs for tonight, getting that all rolling, and I hope you all enjoy. But it's a little more aggressive considering the artist we're listening tonight. Maybe I'll balance this out, and next time we'll do Metallica. Although I don't listen to enough Metallica to fill out an entire hour's worth of music with Metallica. In case you can't tell, I'm on one side of this rivalry more than the other. The fact that they covered Metallica on their last album, fucking hilarious. We would get into that, but I haven't heard it. And since I haven't fully committed to the new album, I don't know how I'm going to feel about it. I wanted to play it, but I didn't want to find out. I hated it halfway through the show and was like, actually, guys, we're doing something else. Anyway, with all that in mind, we are just going to keep on rolling and Seems we're opening with a lot of hits tonight, so sit back, try your best to relax, and I'll talk to you in a bit.

That was Architecture of Aggression by Megadeth. That's a fantastic track, honestly. Not the best track off of Countdown to Extinction, but a pretty good one. I have nothing to advertise. I have no ad reads. Nothing has happened this year event-wise. Freaky Fridays, I don't know if that's still happening, and I don't know where it would be. Yeah, there's really no PSAs or anything for me to say other than the year's almost over. Hang in there, chat. We're gonna make it. Yeah, other than that, I got nothing. So we will be moving into the next patch of music, and then we will be winding down from there. I do want to take a second and talk about Megadeth, because they were one of the first metal bands I really got into. Black Sabbath was maybe the first I ever actually listened to, but Megadeth was one of the first ones I ever fully committed to. And a lot of the appeal of Megadeth, for me at least, came from the fact that I had literally just never heard anything like it. You really can't stack Megadeth against a band like King Crimson or Black Sabbath, or I don't really know who the front runners of metal were besides King Crimson and Black Sabbath. But Megadeth was the first time I heard them, it was like this truly unique sound. And so I got sucked into it, and it irreparably changed my music taste forever. So they just kind of have this special place in my heart. So we've got just a few more songs left, so we will be getting into that next batch, and then we will see what happens from there. I will talk to you in a bit.

That was Foreclosure of a Dream by Megadeth. I think that one is my personal favorite song by theirs, full stop, just completely. I really, really like that one. It's really, really good. Anyway, we are moving into the last section of music tonight. I think we've only got three more tracks after this. We'll see. Anyway, I hope you have been enjoying the tonight's show. It's been a little heavier than usual considering the band, the music we've been listening to, and the subject matter they espouse. Actually, a lot of what they espouse is war is bad, the government could use some fixing, and occasional religious teachings. Not as much as you'd think, but the subject matter does usually go to war is bad and so is the government. You can't really go wrong with that one, buddy. So we only have a few more tracks left, and I hope you enjoy them, and I hope you've enjoyed the show tonight here with your host, the G-Man, at Studio 51 Internet Radio, powered by WMPG in Gorham. Oh, that's a mouthful. The more I say it, the easier it gets. That's a lie. No, it doesn't. Anyway, let's get into those last tracks, and I'll see you next time.

So let me know when I'm live. I'm live? Okay, sorry. Hello and welcome to the second day of broadcasting on Studio 51 Internet Radio, broadcasted live from USM's Gorham campus. Welcome to the inaugural episode of The Deep End, a music show about songs and artists you probably haven't heard before. I am your DJ for the day, Ben. Before I start, a little bit of a warning. I haven't been on the air in almost 2 years, so I'm a little out of practice and a little bit, you know, shaky, but so if there's technical difficulties and stuff, just know that that's the reason why. But I'm glad that I'm back here. I'm glad I can share my music with the world again. And yeah. So yeah, this show will largely be around like classic soul, funk, jazz funk, lo-fi hip hop, with other things kind of sprinkled in there. And I'll be experimenting with different formats and see how which works here. For now, I'm just going to be playing music and kind of introing and in between, going in between tracks and stuff like that. So, okay. You're kind of distracting me. there are people in the room right now. I'm sorry. So first song I have is one of my favorites. It's by a group called the John Hammer Group. It's called Don't You Know? And this will be our first track. Let's dive in.

Okay, then. All right. Let's make sure his mic's at the right level. Okay. Way too high. Sorry. Sorry about there. Okay. So, yeah, I think that first track went well. Again, technology hiccups and everything, because this is my first time doing this in a while. I'm sorry. But, yeah, I think today's going to be mostly a jazz fusion, jazz funk kind of day. So, I'm going to start off a little block here, starting with a track off Blue Note Records. This is Donald Byrd's Think Twice from 1975, I believe. Yeah, 1975, and that's our next track here. So, hope you guys enjoy this track.

All right, there we go. The last two tracks we had there were Harlem River Drive by Bobby Humphrey and Dana by Billy Cobham. All right, so I'd like to take this opportunity to read you a PSA here. 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All right, I'm going to keep it in the kind of jazz funk vein for now. Keep it a little more mainstream than some of our previous shows are going to be. I sound like such a hipster saying that. I'm sorry. But yeah, we have next up is Eddie Henderson. It's called Inside You. And this is our next track. I hope you guys... Actually, no, sorry. This is not Inside You. This is Bob James's Tappin' Z. So that is our next track. Let's dive right back into this, shall we?

All right. A little bit of a mix up there. Sorry about that, beginning of that track. This is Studio 51 Internet Radio, listening to The Deep End. That was Tappan Zee by Bob James. Next up, our next track is Eddie Henderson's Inside You. I said that was the previous track. Act like that did not happen. I'm sorry. Yeah, I hope you guys enjoy this track as well. This is Studio 51 Internet Radio.

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Participation in the program continues to grow, and USM is in the planning stages to build a beautiful facility to serve as home to our esports program. There's a strong program in place and great excitement about the future of USM esports. If you're interested in getting involved, go to USM Athletics. Thank you very much. I hope your summer is off to a great start. It's not the start of the summer anymore. I hope your fall is off to a great start. Anyways, our next tracks here on Studio 51 Internet Radio will be all library tracks. Library being, it fit many different genres of music. It's a kind of a long explanation. It's basically, it was meant to be stock music back in the day for like radio stations, ironic, TV commercials, TV shows. Nowadays, they're very rare and very unknown by a lot of people. So I thought I would play some of that. But before we do that, over the start of this next track, which is called Don't Be Cool, it's by a guy by the name of Jackie Giordano. Let's look at the weather for the next couple of days. Looks like tomorrow is not going to be great out there. It's going to be a rainy day, high being 60. But then the sun's going to come out for the weekend. It's going to be 72 on Friday. It looks looking really nice. And then the weekend's going to be temperatures hovering around 70 degrees. And the sun appears to be staying out. So beautiful weather for the weekend, but you got to get through a rainy day tomorrow. So yeah, here is Jackie Giordano's Don't Be Cool on the Deep End. Studio 51, Internet Radio.

Okay. We have our last track here. It's another library track. It's going to be a final track of the day. After this, we got DJ Fonz coming on with her selection of tracks. But yeah, this track is Solstice by Brian Bennett. And this one wasn't a library track per se, but Brian Bennett was almost exclusively a library artist. So hope you guys enjoy Solstice, which is honestly his finest work. Anyways, hope you enjoy the final track. Hope you enjoyed the deep end, and I'll see you next week.

Welcome to Counterculture Hour with DJ Fonz. I'll be playing everything from metal to hip-hop every Wednesday at 6 p.m. I have a nice metal mix for you tonight, and we're going to start off strong with some Slayer.

0: Oh, this is Studio 51 Internet Radio. 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
1: Mic's not on.
0: It is now. After that was Cowboys from Hell by Pantera, and then we had Rise, Rebel, Resist from OTEP. You know, OTEP has been one of my favorite artists for a really long time. If you enjoyed that song, check out her first few albums. On another note, I just wanted to let you know about esports at USM. It is the fastest growing and most successful sports club on campus. Participation in the program continues to grow, and USM is in the planning stages to build a beautiful facility to serve as home to our esports program. There is a strong program in place and great excitement about the future of USM esports. If you are interested in getting involved, go to USM Athletics. Thank you very much. We have some more music coming your way.
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0: 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This is DJ Fonz with Counterculture Hour. You just heard Living Dead Girl by Rob Zombie, Du Hast by Rammstein, and When Worlds Collide by Powerman 5000. I've got some Slipknot, Tool, and Mayhem coming up for you.
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Hello, that was Cluster by Slipknot. Up next, we have 46 and 2 by Tool, and then The Freezing Moon live in Zeitz by Mayhem.

last one was The Freezing Moon Live in Zeitz by Mayhem. If you're into black metal, I heavily recommend a documentary titled Until the Light Takes Us. It's free on YouTube. It has so many great interviews with band members and people that were involved in the genre, including a wonderful interview of Varg when he was in prison. Kind of funny to watch. I also just wanted to take this time to tell you about the Muslim Student Association at USM. Their goals is spreading awareness and understanding about Islam, and you can find more information on their Instagram page, USM Muslims. I also just wanted to say before our last set tonight, next week I'm going to be playing some old school hip hop, Wu-Tang, NWA, and many more. The next three songs are Sit, Stay, Roll Over by Ginger, Just in Case by Static X, and Aerials by System of a Down. Thank you for listening tonight.

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You've been listening to Studio 51 Internet Radio, coming live from Gorham. Up next, we're going to have some 90s songs playing. Going to start in just a minute.

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Thank you for listening to WMPG Studio 51.

All right, you're listening to Studio 51, Internet Radio at USM, coming live from the Quorum campus. We're going to start off with some 90s songs, going to start with Throwing Mises.

look good. They taught me everything, just like a daddy should. And you were beautiful and vulnerable and power and success. 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I studied code because I wanted to do something great like you. And the real tragedy is half of it was true. But we've been fucking mean, we're elitist, we're as flawed as any church. And this faux-rad West Coast dogma has a higher fucking net worth. I bit the apple cause I trusted you. It tastes like Thomas Malthus.

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But I don't want to see the stars if they're just one more piece of land for us to colonize, for us to turn to sand. 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And this bullshit West Coast dogma has a higher fucking net worth. 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

her last name. So if any girl on earth should get to make a call about this, it should be me. And as I see it, you're a dick. 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Promised you'd be Tesla, but you're just an

All right, so you just listened to Not Too Soon by The Throwing Muses, Lady Killer by Lush, and Rap by Penelope Scott. I want to take this time to talk about the Student Athlete Advisory Committee at the University of Southern Maine. It's a student-led group comprised of select student athletes representing each of our 22 intercollegiate teams. As members of the SAAC, these representatives actively participate in the organization, administration, implementation, and evaluation of the collegiate athletic program at USM. So if that sounds interesting, definitely take a look at it. Up next, we have Combat Baby by Metric.

All right, that was Combat Baby by Metric, No Aloha by The Breeders, and Black Madonna by Cage the Elephant. Kind of putting a bunch of different stuff that I like in here. So next up is going to be The Beatles, Led Zeppelin, and Pixies. Enjoy.

Right, you were just listening to She Came In Through the Bathroom Window by the Beatles, Hey Hey What Can I Do by Led Zeppelin, and Wave of Mutilation by the Pixies. Up next we have the Yeah Yeahs, Radiohead, and some Verica Salt.

All right, that was Maps by the Yeah Yeah Yeahs, Black Star by Radiohead, and Forsythia by Verica Salt. I also want to take this time to talk about USM's Queer Straight Alliance group on campus. It's a super cool group that does a lot of planning for upcoming LGBTQIA+ events. They do brainstorming ideas for future events, collaborations with other groups on campus, and talk about current challenges or concerns facing the LGBTQIA+ community. If you want to get involved, you can email usm.qsa@maine.edu. Up next, we have Tony's Theme by the Pixies off of their Surfer Rosa album. And then after that, we have La Tigra and Belly.

All right, so that was Tony's Theme by the Pixies, Ode to Bedroom Dancing by La Tigra, Feed the Tree by Belly, and Vaseline by Elastica. You are listening to Studio 51, internet radio from the Gorham USM campus. I have a few more before it hits 8 o'clock. We're going to listen to Pretend We're Dead by L7, I Don't Know How I Survive by Death Cab for Cutie, Hard to Explain by The Strokes, and finishing it off with Palace of the Brine by the Pixies. Hope you enjoy.

0: right, everybody. Thank you for joining us tonight on WMPG's show from Gretchen. We're going to be signing off now, throwing on the archive stream. Anyone who cared to hang out with us until the end of the show, thank you very much. You know how we do it around here. Rock on. Good night.
1: Eyes on the skies.

0: Oh, I'm being faded in early. Welcome to Locomotives. You're listening to WMPG, and this is Locomotives, our long-running, 30 years plus, live, always live, local showcase of bands from, normally I say Southern Maine and the greater Portland diaspora, but we have a band from Bangor today, from a little central-ish aspect of Maine. We have Turf Stomp joining us live in the studio for a full set of live music, and I am your host, Bob. And hi, Turf Stomp.
1: Hola.
2: Hi.
0: Hey. We got to bring those mics up a little bit.
1: Heard.
0: All right.
3: Yep.
0: Welcome to the show.
1: Thank you for having us.
0: Yeah. Yeah. Long time coming. And also, I should just shout out Anella, who brought you all in, I think, was the initial point of contact, I think.
3: Shout out,
0: Anella, and shout out everybody who's here behind the scenes. We'll have a lot of chance to talk about that. Down from Bangor, how was the drive?
1: It was good. Yeah. The weather wasn't too bad.
0: Nice. Yeah.
3: I avoided KT's indoctrination of Muna songs.
1: Oh yeah. Normally, when I get the aux, I'm not to be trusted with the aux.
4: The pro tip is take a separate vehicle.
0: Yeah, I was actually really impressed that you all came in that. Wait, you did have two cars.
2: There's another one in the parking
0: garage. Yes. All right, so we are joined by Turf Stomp, and that is Camille, Ramona, Sloan, and Skylar, and we'll have a little bit of chance to introduce you all to them, and I think probably the best way to introduce you to them, though, is for them to start out with some music. How do you feel about that? Sounds like we're ready.

0: Bring me on. Bring me on. Oh, I'm on. Sorry, we're having a little bit of a slight technical snafu, but we're going to get that straightened out. You sound. I love it. I love it. I love it. I have not heard you. I very specifically kind of like to experience the music in real time, and I'm trying to get so that I can see everybody, and I can only see half the band. Yeah. So I apologize if I'm only addressing half of you. It's not out of my own personal choice, but I felt like when I got the stool close, I was like basically like right on top of you. It's like you're singing. I was like, I don't want to freak them out while they're
1: seeing the corner of my eye. I'm like,
0: what's going on? Yeah, yeah.
2: It could be. Nah, so, come right up.
0: Yeah. Okay. Well, I will after. But for right now, here's where I am. So welcome, Turf Stomp. Why don't we tell our listeners a little bit about, or why don't you tell your listeners, our listeners? Is that a little boo boo?
3: It's all of our listeners, comrade.
0: Nice. Right on. I'm sorry. Ramona is playing bass, and Ramona has a labubu dangling from their bass guitar there.
2: We got a haunting shot of the labubu. Go check out the Instagram.
0: Okay.
2: To see it just standing there. Sad.
0: That's incredible. Haunting. You know, honestly, I've never seen a real labubu in person before.
4: I'm pretty sure it's a knockoff. Like, it was $15. Like,
3: you could have fooled me.
4: Yeah.
0: It's a knockoff Labubu. Well, you know, it's I don't know. I there's a joke there, and I'm not finding it. So what were the first two? Well, no, actually, I want to ask you about how long has the band existed? Give us the secret origin of Turf Stomp.
3: Yeah, so Turf Stomp was originally a solo project by yours truly, Skylar. And it was that way from 2022 to 2024. Early 2024, I met Katie online. And so eventually, like, we started, having bandmates come and go until we actually, we finally, in late 2025, got the arrangement that we currently have right now.
0: And is that, like, are you all part of, like, kind of, I don't, actually, it's funny, my nephew lives in Bangor, but I haven't had a chance, he just moved there, like, fairly recently, and I haven't had a chance to, like, really kind of experience Bangor, but most of the bands that I've had on Locomotives from Bangor are kind of more, like, metal, and I kind of assumed there's, like, a big metal scene, but is there a DIY kind of punk ska scene in Bangor, too?
4: Yeah.
0: Like, does Bangor just have a massive music scene of all kinds?
4: It's a very varied kind of scene, definitely. A lot of it stems from Northern Hell Cult.
3: Shout out to Toad.
0: What's that? I've never heard of that.
2: I got it.
4: It's like a little... Okay.
2: Northern Hell Cult is both a label and a organizer. Coming out of Bass Bay Harbor, we got our buddy Toad, who puts together... DIY shows all over, primarily over in the Snowmobile Club over near Eddington.
0: Wow.
2: And also some in Portland. There's also one, the Old Town Theater, and surprise, surprise, Old Town. and just putting together like a massive metal scene. So there's like a ton of bands from there, but Toad also does what's called Death Toilet Theater right out of their own bathroom. Like, I've played in there and sat on the toilet.
3: We played in there, yeah.
0: Wait,
3: yeah.
0: Like whole bands play in the bathroom?
2: Yeah, whole bands. There was like a five-piece band in there one time. They were like sitting on the cabs.
0: Okay, you're blowing my mind here. What this is like broadcast or something, or is it like a show
3: it's
0: that
3: like
0: people can watch?
3: On Twitch, I believe.
0: Twitch.
2: But it's mostly like a house show. Like, you show up, you bring like some soup. Yeah, mosh in the hallway, you get smashed off the wall 15 times.
4: Yeah.
2: Get a bruise for mom.
0: That sounds actually like so much fun.
4: Oh, it's amazing.
0: That's fantastic. Well, shout out to Toad, whoever you are. I hope you're listening.
4: To
3: be clear, we're not signed with Northern Hell Cult, but we are good friends with Northern Hell Cult, and we do coordinate and play shows with them and the bands under their label, and we love doing that. We appreciate the people that are in that family.
0: Right on. Yeah, I'm sure they appreciate the shout out. That's really cool.
2: Yeah, we're actually playing a gig with them on the 6th.
0: Nice.
2: Of June.
0: Where's that taking place?
2: That is at the Snowmobile Club again. It is like an all-day thing. I think starting at 11, it's the Pride gig.
0: Oh, cool.
4: Yeah, it's their big like Pride bash they do every year.
0: Oh, that's awesome. So if someone was interested in attending this event, you can go. You have an Instagram? Is that where
4: yes.
0: people might find out about?
5: This would be on ours or the Northern Hell Cult Instagram.
0: Okay.
5: It's the Punk Pride Extravaganza.
0: Rad. This is cool. All right, so we have a lot to talk about, and you have a lot of music to get to. So do you want to... do you want to play some songs now?
3: Yeah, actually, our next song is kind of metal, even though we're not like an official metal band. It's called Trust.
0: We have a little bit of a roadmap. This isn't one of the ones you want. Okay, sorry. No. Okay, good. We're good. So this is Trust, and you're listening to Locomotives on WMPG. This is Turf Stomp, TERFSTOMP.

0: All right. Is this is where you requested a little bit of a break to do some tuning and stuff?
1: Yeah.
2: Yes, please.
0: I was paying attention.
1: Yeah.
0: All right. That was cool. So that song is called Trust. And how does your songwriting process work? I know, and I'm sorry, I'm still remembering you, Skylar. You said you write a lot of the songs, or is that?
2: So I actually didn't write Trust. Camille was the one who wrote that song. Camille being one of the newer members. Well, not the newer members, but the first new member away from the solo project. But yeah.
0: It definitely had a personal kind of feeling to it.
1: Yeah. No, it got introduced, I want to say, 2024, when the band was a trio at the time. And at that time, it was just more of like an interlude between songs, like a very brief kind of little ditty in between the full set list. And I just kind of expanded on it more as we kept working together.
0: Cool.
1: Yeah.
0: I dig the sound, and I love the love the energy that you're bringing to it. Are we good to launch in the next? I am a little worried that I don't want to talk too much. So
2: you're doing great, my friend.
0: I've had some experience.
2: We appreciate you and your banter, and we appreciate being on the show. Thank you so much.
0: Yeah, I appreciate you coming down all the way.
3: Hey,
0: from
3: Skylar, Denver. Did you want to talk about soup?
0: Yeah.
2: Oh yeah, I do want to just bring up like the background of this next song. Real quick, because this next song is about a particular turf. Since we're called Turf Stomp, and we don't like them turfs. This song is about Posey Parker, who is she really does not like trans people. And this song is specifically about her tour in Australia of 2023. She did these weird events where it was called Let Women Speak, and anybody could speak, but like cisgender women had the priority in that respect. And so eventually actual neo-Nazis started showing up, like Australian neo-Nazis started showing up to them and doing Sieg Heils and stuff like that. And then eventually afterwards, people in Australia had enough of it, and so a bunch of trans allies and a bunch of trans people and activists showed up, and they booed her out of the whole country. And the reason why it's called Soup for My Family is because at one point she did get like a literal tomato soup on her head as a result of that, like pretty much booed out of the country. So that's what this song is about. It's called Soup for My Family.
0: Right on. Turf Stomp on Locomotives.
2: One, two, three, four.

0: All right, awesome. Was that no fun allowed? Did I remember? Is it
1: no? That was no fun allowed. We usually abbreviate it to NFA.
0: That's why I had to ask. I was like cribbing off your set list. Very cool. I love the like kind of just almost like classic like West Coast like punk rock like SoCal kind of like. Nature of like
2: I'm from Burbank, California. Yeah, surprise.
3: It's funny you bring that up.
0: Yeah. One thing to watch out for is getting if you get really close to the mic, sometimes it blows out. But
2: sorry.
0: Yeah, no, it's cool. It's not a natural situation for folks to be in. I love it. I love the kind of like just classic punk kind of vibe that you all are delivering. So do you want to talk about No Fun Allowed?
1: Sure.
0: Yeah.
1: Started as a riff that Skylar had been working on that kind of at the time wasn't going anywhere, and I was like insisting, I was like, this could be really cool because I especially
0: You're
1: have a chorus in my mind, like the no trip hop at the No Fun Allowed Club, no this or that, nothing too niche or interesting, like you all have to listen to one kind of thing.
0: Yeah, you're kind of like that kind of outsider perspective of just like seeing like people all kind of do and act similarly.
1: Yeah,
0: absolutely. Well, I responded to that, and also just the classic kind of like No Fun being like kind of like almost even like a Stooges throwback a little bit. It's like there's a sort of punk rock coded right from the title. So it's good that you stuck that out.
1: I think I chose the abbreviation inspired by the Green Day song JRA.
0: Okay. I don't know that song.
1: I believe it's off one of their compilation albums.
0: Okay. Cool.
1: I'm blanking on it really bad.
0: That's all right. There's no test.
1: Yes. Thank you.
2: It kind of reminds me of that one punk band, Jody's Foster Army, JFA.
0: Oh, yeah. I remember hearing about that band. I don't think I ever listened to them. JFA,
2: they were really good. I think their cover of Lowrider is worth listening to.
0: Okay.
2: Hidden gem right there.
0: Nice. Yeah. Very cool. So when you're writing, are you writing at this point all your songs as a full band, or is that like someone has a germ and you build on that, or is it somebody comes with like, here's how the song goes and everybody learns it?
1: It usually depends on the song. It's typically the second example, like someone has an idea and kind of either brings it to practice or brings it to like a group chat and it's like, hey, I'm really, proud of this. Can we turn this into something? Like the next song is a great example of that, because I had this demo for a while that I was just insisting like, this could be something. Come on, guys.
0: Yeah. Cool. What's the next song called?
1: The next song is called Sick From My Consumption.
0: Awesome. Just really quickly before you start, do you rent a practice space, or do you play in someone's house? Or
1: we play at my parents' house in the basement with acoustic instruments.
0: That's interesting. You practice with acoustic instruments?
1: Yep.
0: Would you play with brushes with the drums?
4: No. I mostly use jazz sticks, but I do have hot rods for fun. This is
0: neat.
4: Actually our first time playing electric since our last gig.
1: Yeah.
0: Oh, wow.
4: So
0: that's cool. Do you ever think about like maybe like recording something in the vein of the quiet rehearsal?
1: I think we have discussed that for certain songs, like especially Trust. Sounds very distinct with acoustic instruments.
0: That's really acoustic punk.
4: We definitely also have like 900 practice recordings.
1: Oh yeah. But yeah, I feel like a song like Trust can really like spread out with acoustic nuance.
0: Yeah, that's cool. Awesome. Well, all right. So where are we at? Oh, you know what? We are at the time where we have to say the thing that we have to say. Remember we talked about that?
1: Is it the?
0: It's the thing. It's on that right there. Just like you guys can, if you want to say it all together, or if you want to just have one of you say it, or.
1: I'll do it. I'll do my best. You're listening to WMPG Gorham, Portland, station 90.9 FM WMPG Local Motives.
0: And nice.
1: This is Turf.
0: Woo! Perfect.
1: We're not the Supremes.
0: This is not the Supremes. That's WMPG Radio from the University of Southern Maine. You're listening to Local Motives. Thank you for doing that. That was awesome. And thank you for coming down from Bangor to play a live set. And they're going to... Oh, I have a thing. It's important for me to read it. Here we go. I got to center myself. 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This is like the worst card read I think I've ever done.
2: You're doing great.
0: Yeah, I am not. That is not great. This is very, very much the opposite of great.
2: Humor, fair enough.
0: No, I do appreciate that, though, very much. 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You know what screwed me up is that it didn't say Bangor. There's a Bull Moose in Bangor. Yeah. And I was like, I wanted to say Bangor, but it's not on the card. But there's also a Bull Moose in Lewiston. There's a Bull Moose in, like, so there's all kinds of different Bull Mooses. And I got in my head while I was reading the card about how they didn't list all of the locations. And that's what screwed me up.
3: You did say Portland.
0: Yeah, right?
3: It's, and there is none in Portland.
0: Well, right. But that's when it happened. That's when I knew I screwed up, because I said a mystery Bull Moose that there used to be a Bull Moose in Portland. It was the best Bull Moose.
4: Yeah.
0: I loved that Bull Moose.
4: I remember that one.
0: Yeah, I applied at that Bull Moose, like, and they did not hire me. But in those days, Bull Moose applications were done. You just brought in, they didn't have an application. And my friend got hired by burning the words "hire me" into a loaf of bread. And they hired him. And so I wanted to do something fun. And so I wrote my resume on a oven door that I found on the side of the road. And I brought it in, and they did not hire me.
4: Oh,
0: well, I worked at all the cool places in Portland, but I never worked at Bull Moose because Bull Moose thought I was an insane person. Because I literally wrote a full resume on an oven door.
1: Yeah. I don't know. That takes dedication. That shows, perseverance.
4: It shows you can lift an oven door.
0: I was bummed, especially because I knew the people who made the choice about hiring, and they didn't. They very specifically did not hire me. Anyway, whatever. Turf Stomp is here to play, and you're going to play another song. Which one is it again?
1: Sick from My Conception.
0: Okay, awesome. Good to go.

0: I was doing my log transmission readings. I apologize. I was not ready.
1: A little bit of tuning in.
0: It's funny
1: studio.
0: To me. It's very interesting how a band has like a personality that's kind of like a vibe in a way. And so some bands will organize their set in a certain way, and some band like so your kind of organization is a little more song to song, and I like that. It's,
1: yeah.
0: But it's keeping me on my toes because normally I'm like, oh, I'll go do my log transmission. And then it's like, oh, wait, they got to tune and do some stuff.
2: Yeah. We tried to, like, group the drop D songs together so that way, like, you know, we're not tuning between every other song and, yeah. like, eating up more time, especially playing live under, like, really strict yeah. time limits.
0: Totally. So it sounds like we're good to go?
2: Yeah.
0: All
2: Get
0: right.
2: Ready, Freddy.
3: This next song is a cover yes. by Alkaline Trio.
4: Steely Dan.
2: Yeah.
3: There you go, Steely Dan, that too.
2: Yeah, Steely.
3: One, two.

Okay. I have to interrupt for a second, and I'm very sorry. My mom texted me, and she had some questions. Okay. And I want to answer my mom's questions. Yes. So, number one, mom, a labubu. It's a labubu, and it's a tiny stuffed animal kind of thing. It hangs on a keychain.

0: very happy that that happened. So there's that. And then that's all my mom's questions. Okay. I just wanted to answer my mom's questions. I thank you for humoring me.
1: And shout out to Bob's mom.
0: Yeah. Her name's Carolyn.
2: Hi.
3: Hello, Carolyn.
0: Nice. All right. Sorry I interrupted. That was a buzzkill.
2: No, happy to be here.
0: Nice.
1: This next song is called Better Left for Red.
2: Yeah.
1: One, two, three, four.

0: All right. What was that song called again?
1: Better Left for Red.
0: Better Left for Red. And I want to take a really brief moment and shout out Chris and Steve, who are doing the engineering tonight, and David. I want to shout out New York Mike for doing the board for me. And everybody else who's here, whose names are escaping me. We had a few new faces and people doing photos and the whole Locomotives crew. Thanks all of you. Yep. But particularly, I want to shout out Chris, because this is Chris's, I think, maybe first or second solo engineering gig, and always happy to have folks. And speaking of the No Fun thing, Chris used to be in a band called No Fun.
1: Nice.
0: Really good.
1: Shout out to Chris.
0: Shout out, Chris.
2: Shout out to Chris. Yay.
0: All right. So what did we didn't talk about where people can or did you want to do another song and then we'll talk?
1: Sure. I think, well, this next song has a bit of a story. I'm not eating up too much time.
0: Yeah, no. I feel like I'm eating your time. I want to make sure I'm not doing that.
1: This next one, I'll try and keep it brief, is called Age of Misogyny, and it's inspired by like the wave of like trad wives and like the resurgence of that kind of like oppressive, like really forced family dynamic that can put young women into a lot of unsafe situations. Yeah.
0: And it's called what?
1: Age of Misogyny.
0: Age of Misogyny.
3: One, two, three, four.

next song is it's a ska punk song, and we want to dedicate this to all the queer and trans people who have lost their lives, not just this year, but in every year, especially in the rise of unchecked transphobia, legislatively, socially. And we want to make this a love letter to y'all, and bless you, and you'll always be in our hearts. So the song is called "Compost the Status Quo."

0: That's my favorite one so far. I like that one a lot. It's a good one.
1: So, can we play one more song?
0: Yeah, do
1: okay,
0: it.
1: Okay, cool.
0: It's your show.
1: So, this next, obviously, this next song is it's a song I actually wrote a long time ago, way before Turf Stomp was ever a thing. Like I mentioned earlier, I'm from Burbank, California. I wrote this song back when I was in another ska punk band called Patetico Mondo, which is Italian for Pathetic World. And this song is called When March Was a Boy. It's at the time, you know, I was developing. I was still a teenager, but like, you know, I was hearing all kinds of anti-communist talking points from the media, the news, Fox News in particular. And I thought, there's a reason why people are considering communism. I wasn't communist then, but that was just like, hey, if things are so bad, there's a reason why people are considering communism. And so this song is called When March Was a Boy.

0: I'm sorry.
1: Oh, we got a broken string. Oh, no.
2: I was
1: all
2: like,
1: right.
2: Halfway through, I was like, why does this not sound like this song at all? And I was like, are you doing like some jazz?
1: I did actually notice I noticed that happened in real time. Yeah. You're just like, what's happening
2: there?
1: The
2: strings are broken. I'll figure it out.
3: I was like, oh, new riff. Yeah, I guess we're showing off on the air. And then I looked over and I just see like in the air. And I'm like, oh, okay.
4: I mean, I'm glad we kept rolling with it. I was also feeling like vocal strain. I was like,
1: man, it's got to be tough to especially in a room where it's getting hot and you just did three songs back to back basically. So that's a lot of vocal strain.
3: Oh man, you mean we don't get to do our last song?
1: Are we just going to talk for the rest of it?
0: Yeah, we may as well just talk for the rest of it.
4: Yeah, I think.
3: I don't know. Yeah, I'm still have a backup guitar.
1: All right. Yeah, no backup guitar. Okay. Well, let's do that. We got 5 minutes. So let's do that. Let's first talk about where people can find you online. How about that one?
0: You can find us. Well, first, you can follow what we're doing as a band on Instagram and Facebook. I'm trying to do better.
1: What's your Instagram handle?
0: Facebook, but Instagram's where you can find us. And then
1: is it just at Turf Stomp?
0: The music.
4: Like, what's the tag?
3: Yeah, what do they type in?
0: It is Turf Stomp.
1: Just at Turf Stomp.
0: And then you can also find us on Bandcamp. That is how you. That's the best way to support us directly from online.
1: And you have like three albums on there.
0: We have three albums.
1: Whoa, it just got
0: one of
1: here.
0: Which is four if you count the compilation. That is all the albums put together.
1: I can't count it. Sorry.
0: That's okay.
1: Can't count the comp. Not a real album.
0: Hey, that's fair.
1: Sorry.
4: It's so long.
0: We are coming out with new material, though. We have an EP coming out at some point. No announcement date at the moment. But we're after that, we are planning a self-titled album in the distant future, hopefully by the end of 2026 or early 2027.
1: That's not too distant. That's pretty close, actually.
3: For those not in the know, we actually have been playing new songs almost every gig. Actually, for this particular show, we busted out Sick for the first time.
1: Okay.
3: Our last gig, we busted out Age of Misogyny for the first time.
1: Right.
3: Actually, I think this one we also played Better Left for
4: Red.
3: Yeah,
4: Better Left for Red is... This is our All live new material. Debut of it.
1: Debuting here live on Local Motives on WMPG.
3: Yeah,
1: you know, if
3: songs.
1: You are listening, Soulmates is next, and you're going to want to stick around for that. It's one of our evergreen perennial shows, been on the air for many years and is always awesome. So thank you for supporting community radio and WMPG in specific. And okay, so Turf Stomp, we still have a few more minutes to riff. So since you can't riff on your guitar, we're going to riff on, we talked about where people can find your music. When's your next show?
0: Our next show is going to be in Holden or you said Eddington.
3: Well, it's up near Eddington, but I believe, I couldn't remember Holden because all I could think was Hamden, and I was like, that ain't right.
1: Yeah, that is actually, I always remember Holden because my grandparents lived there before I was born. And I, you know, hear like family lore of that we would drive by. That's the house where your grandparents used to live. And it is in Holden. But I had a friend that lived in Hamden, and I would often confuse the two. It's like Bowdoin and Bowdoin Ham. It's like, what's the difference? You know the difference
4: apparently
1: is? There's nothing in Bowdoin Ham.
3: Oh, yeah. I saw that sign, and I was literally like, what do you mean Bowdoin and Bowdoin Ham?
1: I was driving up, not to Bangor area, but to Western Maine, and I went. I was on the highway, and I forgot to get gas. And then I was like, oh, no, I got to get gas. And so I took the first exit, and it was the Bowdoin Ham exit.
4: Mm-hmm.
1: And I almost ran out of gas because there's nothing there, and there's no way, like, even with GPS, like, there's no signal. So I was just like blind driving down roads and trying to just be like, what is this? Oh, more nothing. And then I found a gas station that was closed. It was like, and I don't mean closed like for the day. I mean like permanently closed. I don't know. Anyway, that's Bowdoin Ham. And go for it.
0: Real quick, I just want to also shout out, since you asked about what our next show is.
1: Yeah.
0: So there's the Punk Pride Extravaganza that we just mentioned that's going to be in Holden.
1: Right.
0: But then there's also going to be on July 18th, we're playing a Squashed Warehouse. If you don't know where that
1: cool,
0: is,
1: yeah.
0: Ask a punk.
1: Squashed Warehouse is legendary.
3: That?
1: I've heard of that one.
0: We just love the people at Squashed Warehouse, and just the vibe there is it's very safe and friendly and vegan. We're not vegan, but it's vegan.
4: Yeah. Nice. No, it's a very, very yeah,
1: actually, my next Locomotives a month from now is with a band called Omen Negation, and I believe they recently played Squashed Warehouse.
4: Nice.
1: Great band. We're going to do that show is going to be live from the driveway. We're going to do it outside. So if you feel like attending, you should definitely come. And I think we're just about out of time. So Soulmates is queuing up. Thank you, Turf Stomp, for coming in.
5: Thank you for having us.
4: Thank you for having us.
1: It was a blast and a pleasure. I was happy to hear your music for the first time and look forward to hearing more from you in the future.
4: Awesome. Thank you.
1: All right. Awesome. So that was Locomotives. And yeah, right. Am I right on the time? Yeah. Oh, am I segueing to? Oh, the promo. We're going to play a promo. All right.
6: Yeah. Tune in Wednesday, June 3rd to hear CV Dazzle perform live on Locomotives from 7:30 to 8:30 p.m. hosted by DJ Leo. Get a chance to hear a new and upcoming band stationed

That was Octopus's Garden by The Beatles. That's some. That's a track I usually reserve for the summertime because it's kind of got those vibes, you know? It's much more bubbly, quite literally, because they have a sample of someone blowing bubbles into what I can only assume is like a big water cooler. Anyway, you are tuned into Stasis, powered by WMPG in Gorham. It has been a day. My brain is fried, but it's good to be back here at Studio 51, and we are going to be winding down for the year in the next couple of weeks. I got this show, and then I have a couple more shows over the next couple of weeks, and then that's it for the year, which is weird, because this year has felt like 5 years. Anyway... We got that coming up, and so I want to see if I can't do something special for the last show. We'll see what happens. We'll see how it pans out. Anyway, we are going to be going through the playlist TM tonight, because it's been so long since we've done that, and I think it's been long enough to where it'll be a fresh experience, considering I've added some stuff to it. And because of that, it's going to be a nice, lighter night tonight. And speaking of nice nights, oh boy, that weather. It's so nice to finally shake the cold. It's a little chilly out sometimes because of the wind or because of the rain, but oh man, to have that humidity, to have that warmth, it's so nice to be back in those nice warm days. I can't wait to see what summer brings, but in the meantime, we are going to sit back, relax, and get into the rest of the music. If there are any PSAs I have to bring up later throughout the night, I will, but in the meantime, there really isn't anything for me to get into, so... Why don't you just sit back, relax, and I'll talk to you in a bit.

driver's license. I've seen you fire up the gas in the engine valve.

That was I Can't Remember the Dream That I Had by They Might Be Giants. So, it's time for that PSA, because I said there would probably be one, and I just remembered what that is. There's going to be an event going down at some Bull Moose somewhere here in Maine, and it is going to be broadcast over Studio 51 Internet Radio. As far as I know, I'm seeing the email correspondence, and considering it is in 2 days, I feel like I'm not, you know, blowing the lid on anything. So if you have the time, tune into that. I really do hope tomorrow's DJ has the times, because I do not currently. So I would just say tune in on Saturday as much as possible during the day. See if you can catch up. See what's going on. I have no idea. I'm probably going to be tuning in too to see what's happening. But that's one of those community events that I think we need more of here at Studio 51, and I'm really happy this is happening. So if you get the chance, check it out. Anyway, we are about to move on to the next set of music, and given that this is the big playlist on Shuffle, we did quite a few jumps. We'll see if this one can keep it a little more consistent, but I'm not too confident that it will. So we're going to see what happens. Anyway, sit back, relax, and I'll talk to you in a bit.

That was Buttercup by Jack Stauber. Stauber? Stauber? I don't know. It's one of those pronunciations. That one's a nice little one, although I will admit the recorded...

I wanted to talk about, now that I'm talking about it, I forget about it. Oh, yeah, the thing going on with Reese's. The original Reese's family is suing the Reese's company because they are having problems with the fact that the peanut butter and chocolate used in Reese's is not authentic enough. And I think that's really interesting that one of those families that started this company is seemingly still actively trying to keep a hold of some level of what's the word? Prestige? No, not prestige. They're trying to hold some level of I guess regard for the product, and it's like the great grandson of the guy who started the Reese's company. Reese's? Yeah, it's not Reese's. Reese's Pieces. That makes sense. But I'm going to be honest. I'm someone who does love a good Reese's peanut butter cup because I love peanut butter and I love chocolate. And the chocolate shortage in the world does sadden me quite a bit because I do love chocolate. I think the only people who don't like chocolate are people who are allergic to chocolate, and everyone else who says they don't like chocolate is fucking lying. But a nice Reese's cup is always a good little treat. I like their other stuff. They had this one called a Fast Break. I think that's what it was called. Or it was like it had nougat in it, or maybe caramel. It was when they started moving into candy bars, which is a thing they are still doing for some reason, and. While I'm one of those people who acknowledges that while, yes, I do love these products, they are maybe not the greatest thing ever. And it would be awesome if Reese's suddenly became like higher quality and had you know, handcrafted peanut butter and chocolate that's like artisan and all that stuff. That would be really cool. It would make it so much more expensive, but I think it would be worth the price of admission if they made it so the portions weren't so small. We are at the end point of shrinkflation and everyone trying to get as many filler elements into their product as possible. And, you know, it's not great for us. We're getting inundated with microplastics and cancer-causing chemicals, but we kind of paid for this to be at the top of the food chain. This is what happens. I'm not saying that humanity doesn't have to make an effort to be better, that there shouldn't be families suing the companies that their great-grandfather sold off. What I am saying is, you know, don't be surprised to find out that your mass-produced candy bar has a little bit of filler chemicals in there. It's not surprising, but it's nice to see someone's doing something about it. And I hope this sets some form of precedent going forward. Not sure that it will, depending on how it pans out, but it would be nice if it did, because there was a time when things were authentic. It didn't last long. We are about to get in a little too deep, so I'm gonna cut it off after this. Modern capitalism is a result of the big box store. The advent of things like Target and Walmart, all of that kind of helped produce the current state of capitalism, because that was around the 1950s, 1960s. Before then, it was primarily mom and pop shops. You would go to your local grocery store, and it would be a place that was owned by a family, and they were buying their stuff from these places, and it was a little more stable. Maybe not exactly, but it was palatable. Let's use the word palatable. You didn't really have to worry about the giant CEO not giving people their paychecks. And of course, you still had large companies. Ford, was Chevrolet a thing? Car manufacturers and

like, you know, mass production was a thing in the early, early days, and workers' rights has always been something that we have needed to work on. But the current state of things is a cascading, like, butterfly effect started by Target. So, we do have the right people to blame for things going on. But again, it's so nice to see that there is some level of accountability taking place from the people who wish to remain reputable. And that's really what it is the Reese's family is going, oh shit, we don't want to be known as the company that's giving people their candy with cancer chemicals. We want to be the candy company that everyone goes to and goes, wow, this is authentic, real chocolate or whatever. That's where this is going, at least potentially. But you've listened to me ramble enough. We've only got enough time for a few more songs, so sit back, relax, and I'll see you up ahead in a few days, maybe a week or so. I'll catch you on the flip side.

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Handbag.

0: Oh, I'm being faded in early. Welcome to Locomotives. You're listening to WMPG, and this is Locomotives, our long-running, 30 years plus, live, always live, local showcase of bands from, normally I say Southern Maine and the greater Portland diaspora, but we have a band from Bangor today, from a little central-ish aspect of Maine. We have Turf Stomp joining us live in the studio for a full set of live music, and I am your host, Bob. And hi, Turf Stomp.
1: Hola.
2: Hi.
0: Hey. We got to bring those mics up a little bit.
2: Heard.
0: All right.
3: Yep.
0: Welcome to the show.
2: Thank you for having us.
0: Yeah. Yeah. Long time coming. And also, I should just shout out Anella, who brought you all in, I think, was the initial point of contact, I think.
3: Shout out,
0: Anella. And shout out everybody who's here behind the scenes. We'll have a lot of chance to talk about that. Down from Bangor. How was the drive?
2: It was good. Yeah. The weather wasn't too bad.
0: Nice. Yeah.
3: I avoided KT's indoctrination of Muna songs.
2: Oh, yeah. Normally when I get the aux, I'm not to be trusted with the
4: aux. Yeah, the pro tip is take a separate vehicle.
0: Yeah, I was actually really impressed that you all came in that. Well, you did have two cars.
5: There's another one in the parking
0: garage. Ah, yes. All right. So we are joined by Turf Stomp, and that is Camille, Ramona, Sloan, and Skylar. And we'll have a little bit of chance to introduce you all to them. And I think probably the best way to introduce you to them, though, is for them to start out with some music. How do you feel about that? Sounds like we're ready.

0: Bring me on. Oh, I'm on. Sorry, we're having a little bit of a slight technical snafu, but we're going to get that straightened out. You sound. I love it. I have not heard you. I've very specifically kind of like to experience the music in real time, and I'm trying to get so that I can see everybody, and I can only see half the band. Yeah. So I apologize if I'm only addressing half of you. It's not out of my own personal choice, but I felt like when I got the stool close, I was like basically like right on top of you. It's like you're singing. I was like, I don't want to freak them out while they're
1: seeing the corner of my eye. I'm like,
0: what's going on? Yeah.
2: It could be. Yeah. Come right up.
0: Okay. Well, I will after. But for right now, here's where I am. So welcome, Turf Stomp. Why don't we tell our listeners a little bit about, or why don't you tell your listeners, our listeners? Is that a little boo boo?
3: It's all of our listeners, comrade.
0: Nice. Right on. I'm sorry. Ramona is playing bass, and Ramona has a labubu dangling from their bass guitar there.
2: We got a haunting shot of the labubu. Go check out the Instagram.
0: Okay.
2: To see it just standing there. Sad.
0: That's incredible. Haunting. You know, honestly, I've never seen a real labubu in person before.
4: I'm pretty sure it's a knockoff. Like, it was $15. Like,
3: you could have fooled me.
4: Yeah.
0: It's a knockoff Labubu. Well, you know, it's the I don't know. I there's a joke there, and I'm not finding it. So what were the first two? Well, no, actually, I want to ask you about how long has the band existed? Give us the secret origin of Turf Stomp.
3: Yeah. So Turf Stomp was originally a solo project by yours truly, Skylar. And it was that way from 2022 to 2024. Early 2024, I met Katie online. And so eventually, like, we started, having bands, bandmates come and go until we actually, we finally, in late 2025, got the arrangement that we currently have right now.
0: And is that, like, are you all part of, like, kind of, actually, it's funny. My nephew lives in Bangor, but I haven't had a chance. He just moved there, like, fairly recently, and I haven't had a chance to, like, really kind of experience Bangor. But most of the bands that I've had on Locomotives from Bangor are kind of more, like, metal, and I kind of assumed there's, like, a big metal scene. But is there a DIY kind of punk ska scene in Bangor, too?
4: Yeah.
0: Like, does Bangor just have a massive music scene of all kinds?
4: It's a very varied kind of scene, definitely. A lot of it stems from Northern Hell Cult. Is like the
3: shout
4: big,
3: out to Toad and Northern
4: Hell
3: Cult.
4: Yeah, shout out to Toad.
2: Shout out to Toad.
0: What's that? Tell us, what's that? I've never heard of that.
2: Ooh, I got
4: it's
2: it.
4: It's like a little, okay.
2: Northern Hell Cult is both a label and a organizer. Coming out of Bass Bay Harbor, we got our buddy Toad, who puts together DIY shows all over, primarily over in the Snowmobile Club over near Eddington.
0: Wow.
2: And also some in Portland. There's also one, the Old Town Theater, and surprise, surprise, Old Town. And just putting together like a massive metal scene. So there's like a ton of bands from there, but Toad also does what's called Death Toilet Theater right out of their own bathroom. Like, I've played in there and sat on the toilet.
3: We played in there, yeah.
0: Wait,
3: yeah.
0: Like whole bands play in the bathroom?
2: Yeah, whole bands. There was like a five-piece band in there one time.
4: But it's great.
2: They were like sitting on the cabs.
0: Okay, you're blowing my mind here. What this is like broadcast or something, or is it like a show
3: it's
0: that
3: like
0: people
3: live
0: can watch?
3: On Twitch, I believe.
0: Oh, yeah. Twitch.
2: But it's mostly like a house show. Like, you show up, you bring like some soup. Yeah, mosh in the hallway, get smashed off the wall 15 times.
4: Yeah.
2: Get a bruise for mom.
0: That sounds actually like so much fun.
4: Oh, it's amazing.
0: That's fantastic. Well, shout out to Toad, whoever you are. I hope you're listening.
3: To be clear, we're not signed with Northern Hell Cult, but we are good friends with Northern Hell Cult, and we do coordinate and play shows with them and the bands under their label, and we love doing that. We appreciate the people that are in that family.
0: Right on. Yeah, I'm sure they appreciate the shout out. That's really cool.
2: Yeah, we're actually playing a gig with them on the 6th.
0: Nice.
2: Of June.
0: Where's that? Where's that taking place?
2: That is at the Snowmobile Club again. It is like an all-day thing. I think starting at 11. It's the Pride gig.
0: Oh, cool.
4: Yeah, it's their big like Pride bash they do every year.
0: Oh, that's awesome. So if someone was interested in attending this event, it's a you can go. You have an Instagram? Is that where
4: yes.
0: people might find out about?
5: This would be on ours or the Northern Hell Cult Instagram.
0: Okay.
5: It's the Punk Pride Extravaganza.
0: Rad. This is cool. All right, so we have a lot to talk about, and you have a lot of music to get to. So do you want to play some songs now?
3: Yeah, actually, our next song is kind of metal, even though we're not like an official metal band. It's called Trust.
0: We have a little bit of a roadmap. This isn't one of the ones you want. Okay, sorry. No. Okay, we're good. So this is Trust, and you're listening to Local Motives on WMPG. This is Turf Stomp, TERFSTOMP.

0: All right. Is this is where you requested a little bit of a break to do some tuning and stuff?
1: Yeah.
2: Yes, please.
0: I was paying attention.
1: Yeah.
0: All right. That was cool. So that song is called Trust. And how does your songwriting process work? I know, and I'm sorry, I'm still remembering you, Skylar. You said you write a lot of the songs, or is that?
2: So I actually didn't write Trust. Camille was the one who wrote that song. Camille being one of the newer members. Well, not the newer members, but the first new member away from the solo project. But yeah.
0: It definitely had a personal kind of feeling to it.
3: Yeah. No, it got introduced, I want to say, 2024, when the band was a trio at the time. And at that time, it was just more of like an interlude between songs, like a very brief kind of little ditty in between the full set list. And I just kind of expanded on it more as we kept working together.
0: Cool.
3: Yeah.
0: I dig the sound, and I love I love the energy that you're bringing to it. Are we good to launch in the next? I am a little worried that I don't want to talk too much. So,
2: you're doing great, my friend.
0: I've had some experience.
2: We appreciate you and your banter, and we appreciate being on the show. Thank you so much.
0: Yeah, I appreciate you coming down all the way.
4: Hey,
0: from
4: Skylar, Bangor. Did you want to talk about soup?
0: Yeah.
2: Oh yeah, I did want to just bring up the background of this next song. Real quick, because this next song is about a particular turf. Since we're called Turf Stomp, and we don't like them turfs. This song is about Posey Parker, who is she really does not like trans people. And this song is specifically about her tour in Australia of 2023. She did these weird events where it was called Let Women Speak, and anybody could speak, but cisgender women had the priority in that respect. And so eventually actual neo-Nazis started showing up, Australian neo-Nazis started showing up to them and doing Sieg Heils and stuff like that. And then eventually afterwards, people in Australia had enough of it, and so a bunch of trans allies and a bunch of trans people and activists showed up. And they booed her out of the whole country. And the reason why it's called Soup for My Family is because at one point she did get a literal tomato soup on her head as a result of that, pretty much booed out of the country. So that's what this song is about. It's called Soup for My Family.
0: Right on. Turf Stomp on Locomotives.
2: One, two, three, four.

0: All right, awesome. Was that no fun allowed? Did I remember? Is it
1: no? That was no fun allowed. We usually abbreviate it to NFA.
0: That's why I had to ask. I was like cribbing off your set list. Very cool. I love the like kind of just almost like classic like West Coast like punk rock like SoCal kind of like. Nature of like
2: I'm from Burbank, California. Yeah, surprise.
3: It's funny you bring that up.
0: Yeah. One thing to watch out for is getting if you get really close to the mic, sometimes it blows out. No, it's cool. It's not a natural situation for folks to be in. I love it. I love the kind of like just classic punk kind of vibe that you all are delivering. So do you want to talk about No Fun Allowed?
1: Sure. Yeah. Started as a riff that Skylar had been working on that kind of at the time wasn't going anywhere, and I was like insisting, I was like, this could be really cool, because I especially have the chorus in my mind, like the no trip hop at the No Fun Allowed Club, no this or that, nothing too niche or interesting, like you all have to listen to one kind of thing.
0: Yeah, you're kind of like that kind of outsider perspective of just like seeing like people all kind of do and act similarly.
1: Yeah,
0: absolutely. Well, I responded to that, and also just the classic kind of like No Fun being like kind of like almost even like a Stooges throwback a little bit. It's like there's a sort of punk rock coded right from the title. So it's good that you stuck that out.
1: I chose the abbreviation inspired by the Green Day song JRA.
0: Okay. I don't know that song.
1: I believe it's off one of their compilation albums.
0: Okay. Cool.
1: I'm blanking on it really bad.
0: That's all right. There's no test.
1: Yes. Thank you.
4: It kind of reminds me of that one punk band, Jody's Foster Army, JFA.
0: Oh, yeah. I remember hearing about that band. I don't think I ever listened to them. JFA,
4: they were really good. I think their cover of Lowrider is worth listening to.
0: Okay.
4: Hidden gem right there.
0: Nice. Yeah. Very cool. So when you're writing, are you writing at this point all your songs as a full band, or is that like someone has a germ and you build on that, or is it somebody comes with like, here's how the song goes and everybody learns it?
1: It usually depends on the song. It's typically the second example, like someone has an idea and kind of either brings it to practice or brings it to like a group chat and it's like, hey, I'm really, proud of this. Can we turn this into something? Like the next song is a great example of that, because I had this demo for a while that I was just insisting like, this could be something. Come on, guys.
0: Yeah. Cool. What's the next song called?
1: The next song is called Sick for My Consumption.
0: Awesome. Just really quickly before you start, do you rent a practice space, or do you play in someone's house? Or
1: we play at my parents' house in the basement with acoustic instruments.
0: That's interesting. You practice with acoustic instruments?
1: Yep.
0: Do you play with brushes with the drums?
3: No. I mostly use jazz sticks, but I do have hot rods for fun. This is
0: neat.
3: Actually our first time playing electric since our last gig.
1: Yeah.
0: Oh, wow.
3: So
0: that's cool. Do you ever think about like maybe like recording something in the vein of the quiet rehearsal?
1: I think we have discussed that for certain songs, like especially Trust sounds very distinct with acoustic instruments.
0: That's really acoustic punk.
3: We definitely also have like 900 practice recordings.
1: Oh yeah. But yeah, I feel like a song like Trust can really like spread out with acoustic nuance.
0: Yeah, that's cool. Awesome. Well, all right. So where are we at? Oh, you know what? We are at the time where we have to say the thing that we have to say. Remember we talked about that?
1: Is it the?
0: It's the thing. It's on that right there. Just like you guys can, if you want to say it all together, or if you want to just have one of you say it, or.
1: I'll do it. I'll do my best. 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
0: And nice.
1: This is Turf.
0: Woo! Perfect.
1: We're not the Supremes.
0: This is not the Supremes. That's WMPG Radio from the University of Southern Maine. You're listening to Local Motives. Thank you for doing that. That was awesome. And thank you for coming down from Bangor to play a live set. And they're going to... Oh, I have a thing. It's important for me to read it. Here we go. I got to center myself. 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I'm going to start again. This is like the worst card read I think I've ever done.
2: You're doing great.
0: Yeah, I am not. That is not great. This is very, very much the opposite of great.
3: Humor, right?
4: Fair enough.
0: No, I do appreciate that, though, very much. 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You know what screwed me up is that it didn't say Bangor. There's a Bull Moose in Bangor, yeah. And I was like, I wanted to say Bangor, but it's not on the card. But there's also a Bull Moose in Lewiston. There's a Bull Moose in, like, so there's all kinds of different Bull Mooses. And I got in my head while I was reading the card about how they didn't list all of the locations, and that's what screwed me up.
5: You did say Portland.
0: Yeah, right?
5: It's, and there is none in Portland.
0: Well, right. But that's when it happened. That's when I knew I screwed up, because I said a mystery Bull Moose that there used to be a Bull Moose in Portland. It was the best Bull Moose.
1: Yeah.
0: I loved that Bull Moose.
3: I remember that one.
0: Yeah, I applied at that Bull Moose, like, and they did not hire me. But in those days, Bull Moose applications were done. You just brought in, they didn't have an application. And my friend got hired by burning the words "hire me" into a loaf of bread. And they hired him. And so I wanted to do something fun. And so I wrote my resume on a oven door that I found on the side of the road. And I brought it in, and they did not hire me.
3: Oh, that's...
0: Well, I worked at all the cool places in Portland, but I never worked at Bull Moose because Bull Moose thought I was an insane person. Because I literally wrote a full resume on an oven door.
1: Yeah. I don't know. That takes dedication. That shows, perseverance.
3: It shows you can lift an oven door.
0: I was bummed, especially because I knew the people who made the choice about hiring, and they didn't. They very specifically did not hire me. Anyway, whatever. Turf Stomp is here to play, and you're going to play another song. Which one is it again?
1: Sick from My Conception.
0: Okay, awesome. Good to go.

0: I was doing my log transmission readings. I apologize. I was not ready.
1: A little bit of tuning in.
0: It's funny
1: studio.
0: To me. It's very interesting how a band has like a personality that's kind of like a vibe in a way. And so some bands will organize their set in a certain way, and some band like so your kind of organization is a little more song to song, and I like that. It's,
1: yeah.
0: But it's keeping me on my toes because normally I'm like, oh, I'll go do my log transmission. And then it's like, oh, wait, they got to tune and do some stuff.
2: Yeah. We tried to, like, group the drop D songs together so that way, like, you know, we're not tuning between every other song and, yeah. like, eating up more time, especially playing live under, like, really strict yeah. time limits.
0: Totally. So it sounds like we're good to go?
2: Yeah.
0: All right.
2: Ready, Freddy.
3: This next song is a cover by Alkaline Trio.
4: Steely Dan.
2: Yeah.
3: There you go, Steely Dan. That too.
2: Yeah, Steely.
3: One, two, three.

0: Okay. I have to interrupt for a second, and I'm very sorry. My mom texted me, and she had some questions. Okay. And I want to answer my mom's questions. Yes. So, number one, mom, a labubu. It's a labubu, and it's a tiny stuffed animal kind of thing. It hangs on a keychain. Sometimes people put them on their purses. So that's it's a labubu. And she asked how I found you, and the answer is that they found me through my fellow WMPG volunteer, or actually, she's not a volunteer; she's an actual employee of the university. Anella found the band Turf Stomp, and when I was in Minnesota recently, I had kind of a family emergency that obviously you know about, Mom, and a few people stepped up and booked for me while I was away dealing with the family stuff. So I didn't find them. They found me, and I'm very happy that that happened. So there's that. And then that's all my mom's questions. Okay. I just wanted to answer my mom's questions. I thank you for humoring me.
1: And, shout out to Bob and Mom.
0: Yeah. Her name's Carolyn.
2: Hi.
3: Hello, Carolyn.
0: Nice. All right. Sorry I interrupted. That was a little buzzkill.
2: No, happy to be here.
0: Nice.
1: This next song is called Better Left for Red.
2: Yeah.
1: One, two, three, four.

0: All right. What was that song called again?
1: Better Left for Red.
0: Better Left for Red. And I want to take a really brief moment and shout out Chris and Steve, who are doing the engineering tonight, and David. I want to shout out New York Mike for doing the board for me, and everybody else who's here whose names are escaping me. We had a few new faces and people doing photos and the whole Locomotives crew. Thanks all of you. Yep. But particularly, I want to shout out Chris, because Chris is I think maybe first or second solo engineering gig, and always happy to have folks. And speaking of the No Fun thing, Chris used to be in a band called No Fun.
1: Nice.
0: Really good.
1: Shout out to Chris.
0: Shout out, yeah. Chris.
2: Shout out to Chris.
3: Yay.
0: All right. So what we didn't talk about where people can or did you want to do another song and then we'll talk?
2: Sure.
1: I think, well, this next song has a bit of a story. I'm not eating up too much time.
0: Yeah, no. I feel like I'm eating your time. I want to make sure I'm not doing that.
1: This next one, I'll try and keep it brief, is called Age of Misogyny, and it's inspired by, like, the wave of, like, trad wives and, like, the resurgence of that kind of, like, oppressive, like, really forced family dynamic that can put young women into a lot of unsafe situations. Yeah.
0: And it's called what?
1: Age of Misogyny.
0: Age of Misogyny.
3: One, two, three, four.

next song is a ska punk song, and we want to dedicate this to all the queer and trans people who have lost their lives, not just this year, but in every year, especially in the rise of unchecked transphobia, legislatively, socially. And we want to make this a love letter to y'all, and bless you, and you'll always be in our hearts. So the song is called "Compost the Status Quo."

0: That's my favorite one so far. I like that one a lot. It's a good one.
1: So, can we play one more song?
0: Yeah, do
1: okay,
0: it.
1: Okay, cool.
0: It's your show.
1: So, this next, obviously, this next song is it's a song I actually wrote a long time ago, way before Turf Stomp was ever a thing. Like I mentioned earlier, I'm from Burbank, California. I wrote this song back when I was in another ska punk band called Pathetic Armada, which is Italian for Pathetic World. And this song is called When March Was a Boy. It's at the time, you know, I was developing. I was still a teenager, but like, you know, I was hearing all kinds of anti-communist talking points from the media, the news, Fox News in particular. And I thought, there's a reason why people are considering communism. I wasn't a communist then, but that was just like, hey, if things are so bad, there's a reason why people are considering communism. And so this song is called When March Was a Boy.

0: I did actually notice. I noticed that that happened in real time. You're just like, what's happening
1: there? The strings are broken. I'll figure it out.
2: I was like, oh, new riff. Yeah, I guess we're showing off on the air. And then I looked over and I just see like in the air. And I'm like, oh, okay.
3: I mean, I'm glad we kept rolling with it. I'm very, I don't know. Yeah, you never for that because like I was also feeling like vocal strain. I was like,
0: Man, it's got to be tough to especially in like a room where it's getting hot and you're and you just did three songs back to back basically. So that's a lot of vocal strain.
2: Oh man, you mean we don't get to do our last song?
0: Oh, is that like are we just going to talk for the rest of it?
4: Yeah, we may as well just talk for the rest of it.
3: Yeah, I
2: think. I don't know. Yeah, you sure? Have a backup guitar.
0: All right. Yeah, no backup guitar. Okay. Well, let's do that. We got we got 5 minutes. So let's do that. Let's first talk about where people can find you online. How about that one?
4: You can find us. Well, first you can follow what we're doing as a band on Instagram and Facebook. I am trying to do better.
0: What's your Instagram handle?
4: Facebook, but Instagram's where you can find us. And then
0: Is it just at Turf Stomp?
4: The music?
3: What's the tag?
2: Yeah, what do they type in?
4: It is Turf Stomp.
0: Just at Turf Stomp.
4: And then you can also find us on Bandcamp. That's the best way to support us directly from online.
0: And you have three albums on there?
4: We have three albums.
0: Whoa, it just got
4: one of
0: here.
4: Which is four if you count the compilation. That is all of the albums put together.
0: I can't count it. Sorry,
4: that's okay.
0: Can't count the comp. It's not a real album.
4: Hey, that's fair.
3: It's so long.
4: We are coming out with new material though. We have an EP coming out at some point. No announcement date at the moment, but we're off after that. We are planning a self-titled album in the distant future. Hopefully by the end of 2026 or early 2027.
0: That's not too distant. That's pretty close, actually.
2: For those not in the know, we actually have been playing new songs almost every gig. Actually, for this particular show, we busted out Sick for the first time.
0: Okay.
2: Our last gig, we busted out Age of Misogyny for the first time.
0: All right.
2: Actually, I think this one we also played Better Left for Red.
3: Yeah, Better Left for Red is... This is our all live new material. Debut of it.
0: Debuting here live on Locomotives on WMPG.
2: Yeah,
0: you know, if
2: songs.
0: You are listening, Soulmates is next, and you're going to want to stick around for that. It's one of our evergreen perennial shows, been on the air for many years and is always awesome. So thank you for supporting community radio and WMPG in specific. And okay, so Turf Stomp, we still have a few more minutes to riff. So since you can't riff on your guitar, we're going to riff on, we talked about where people can find your music. When's your next show?
4: Our next show is going to be in Holden or you said Eddington.
2: Well, it's up near Eddington, but I believe, I couldn't remember Holden because all I could think was Hamden, and I was like, that ain't right.
0: Yeah, that is actually, I always remember Holden because my grandparents lived there before I was born. And I, you know, hear like family lore of that we would drive by. That's the house where your grandparents used to live. and it is in Holden. But I had a friend that lived in Hamden, and I would often confuse the two. It's like Bowdoin and Bowdoin Ham. It's like, what's the difference? You know, the difference
3: There's
0: nothing in Bowdoin Ham.
2: Oh, yeah. I saw that sign, and I was literally like, what do you mean Bowdoin and Bowdoin Ham?
0: I was driving up, not to Bangor area, but to Western Maine, and I went, I was on the highway, and I forgot to get gas. And then I was like, oh, no, I got to get gas. And so I took the first exit, and it was the Bowdoin Ham exit.
3: Mm-hmm.
0: And I almost ran out of gas because there's nothing there, and there's no way, like, even with GPS, like, there's no signal. So
2: oh,
0: I was just like blind driving down roads and trying to just be like, what is this? Oh, more nothing. and then I found a gas station that was closed. It was like, and I don't mean closed like for the day. I mean like permanently closed. I don't know. Anyway, that's Bowdoin Ham. And go for it.
4: Real quick, I just want to also shout out, since you asked about what our next show is.
0: Yeah.
4: So there's the Punk Pride Extravaganza that we just mentioned that's going to be in Holden.
0: Right.
4: But then there's also going to be on July 18th, we're playing a Squashed Warehouse. If you don't know where that
0: cool,
4: is, ask
0: yeah.
4: the punk.
0: Squashed Warehouse
2: is
0: legendary.
2: That?
0: I've heard of that one.
4: We just love the people at Squashed Warehouse, and just the vibe there is it's very safe and friendly and vegan. We're not vegan, but it's vegan.
3: Yeah. Nice. No, it's a very, very good.
0: Actually, my next Locomotives a month from now is with a band called Omen Negation, and I believe they recently played Squashed Warehouse.
3: Nice.
0: Great band. We're going to do that show is going to be live from the driveway. We're going to do it outside. So if you feel like attending, you should definitely come. And I think we're just about out of time. So Soulmates is queuing up. Thank you, Turf Stomp, for coming in.
5: Thank you for having us.
2: Thank you for having us.
0: It was a blast and a pleasure. I was happy to hear your music for the first time and look forward to hearing more from you in the future.
3: Awesome. Thank you.
0: All right. Yeah. Awesome. So that was Locomotives. And yeah, right. Am I right on the time? Yeah. Oh, am I segueing to? Oh, the promo. We're going to play a promo. All right.
2: Yeah.
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0: problems, cuz. Let's go back to Marshall Durbin and hang some more chickens, cuz. Fuck it. Fuck the corporate world,
1: biatch! That was Because I Got High, extended version by Afro Man. And if you can't figure out the relevancy of why I played that track today, then that's fucking sad, quite frankly. It's 420. And I was originally going to do a whole bit where the entire show was going to be like weed music tonight. But I boiled it down to the essentials because I'm going to be honest, the bit got old real fast. So we're just going to keep it to the best ones. And we're going to go from there. In between is going to be some normal music, but it's I'll hit you with it. It'll be really funny when I do, just to throw you for a loop. Anyway, I am your host, the G-Man. You are listening to Studio 51 Internet Radio, powered by WMPG in Gorham. It is cold outside. It snowed earlier, and that makes me so deeply upset. Anyway, we are going to get things rolling tonight. I don't expect any PSAs, and maybe we will have a conversation piece later. But, you know, just wanted to let you know the structure of tonight. It'll keep you on your toes, I hope, I think. Anyway, this is a really, really fun show. I just realized what that line meant in this song when he said, "I don't believe in Hitler." It's because 420 is also Hitler's birthday. So, you know, if you're going to pick one over the other to celebrate, Funny Weed Day is much better than Hitler. So, you know, most things are better than Hitler. But that's really not what we're here to talk about. Although that is a standard conversation in life. But that's neither here nor there. In the meantime, we are going to not exactly switch gears, but we are going to lean into the more normal music. So in the meantime, sit back, relax, and I'll talk to you in a bit.

That was Everybody Wants to Rule the World by Tears for Fears, which, if I'm not mistaken, is about the only song by them that exists. Please don't kill me for that joke. It is a joke. There are so many other songs by them. I haven't heard them. Not that big a fan of Tears for Fears, but I know everybody likes that song. So, you know, it goes in the list. Anyway, it is the point where usually I'd read a PSA, but I don't have a PSA, and so I'm just going to say there's like a week left of this nonsense. Oh my God. I can't wait to be out of here. It has been a hell of a year this year at college, and when I say a hell of a year, I mean that in a deeply negative way. Just an all-around dog shit year. That's not what we're here for. My PSA, basically, be meaner to your advisors if they don't listen to you. That's my PSA for you. You're paying to be here, so make it worth your while. Anyway, yeah, there's really no other PSAs. There's no big events happening in the last week or so. So I guess let's just all collectively pray to whatever deities you may or may not believe in that it doesn't snow again in the next however long or ever again this year up until the appropriate time. Yeah, that's about the only break I have for that. Nothing significant really. So there's your intermediate break to let you know that I'm still alive. I'm still here. I think there might be a topic tonight. And if we are lucky, maybe something else will happen too, but I can't promise that one. And by something else, I mean the phone lines, because I've been struggling with that all year because I'm having to use my actual cell phone, which is outdated by about 10 years. So that's a bit of a problem. Yeah. Anyway, sit back, relax, and enjoy as we continue to unwind.

That was No Surprises by Radiohead, and now is the part of the show where we get into the topic for tonight. And apropos of nothing, I can't say apropos of nothing and then elaborate that ruined saying apropos of nothing. Anyway, it's not about weed. That's not what we're talking about. Okay, that's a lie, maybe a little bit. Anyway, the main topic of tonight is a game called Pragmata. Pragmata, I don't know exactly how it's pronounced. I'm going to go with Pragmata because pragmatism, that sounds about right. So, Pragmata. The game just came out like yesterday, today, somewhere in that window. And a buddy of mine has been playing it quite a bit. He's loving it from everything he's telling me, which is awesome. I'm really glad when people get a hold of a new thing and they're all about it and they're passionate about it. That's great. That's part of what makes life worth living, is being excited for things, finding things that you love that you didn't try before. It's, you know, part of the human experience. Anyway, my impression of Pragmata before my friend started texting me about it was a bunch of people arguing on the internet, because in Pragmata, you play as some kind of futuristic warrior man with a little robot daughter that follows you around. Your name is Hugh. Her name is Diana. And all I've been seeing for the last couple of days is people on Twitter ironically going, wow, Pragmata, which makes me wish I was a dad. And then people on Twitter going, this is really creepy that you see this video game girl and now you want to be a father. And so it's just all this arguing back and forth. People going, you don't actually want to be a dad. You just want to have a pet. You see this child as a pet. And then people going, oh, the Pragmata is anti-woke, pronatal propaganda, return to tradition. And you're just seeing these two sides of this conversation. And all I can think is, you're both fucking insane, first of all. Firstly, you're both just crazy. Second of all, there's a way to have this conversation in a nuanced way. And a lot of you don't seem equipped to do that. And here's the nuance.

both sides are making relevant points. Wow, the game displays a mother or a father-daughter relationship in a positive light, and it leads people to want to experience that. That, in a way, could be called pronatal propaganda because it's showing a positive relationship between a parent and a child. Fucking mind-blowing shit. And also, there are people out there who are going to be creepy about the fact that, you know, they get to run around with a child in this video game and they're going to be weird about it. That's also true. It's the discourse that's going on around it is not earned, and it's literally like the most schizophrenic shit I've ever seen. Because people weren't having this conversation with Resident Evil 9? There's 9 of those games. Oh my god. Anyway, people weren't having this conversation with Resident Evil 9. And that came out just last couple of months. And in that, you play as a woman with a child. No, it's not her child directly. I haven't played the game, so I don't know the specifics, but I'm pretty sure the child isn't hers directly. But their relationship simulates, mother-daughter relationship, and people weren't getting uppity about that, even though it's the same company. It's both Capcom. And so people are just being really picky and choosy about it. And again, both sides of this fucking giant debate that's going on have a point, but they're too stupid to realize that, like, the conversations that you're having, it's not really a debate. You should be having a conversation about how it's in tandem. Because, again, it is completely valid to see this game and go, wow, this game that portrays a positive, you know, father-daughter relationship makes me want to have a child. And so, in a way, that is pronatal propaganda. Excuse me. So, that's part of it, is you have that side of it. And then again, you have people who are going to be weird about it. Because that's just how the people are. Surprise! Like, not everything is Randian objectivism, black and white, cut dry. And it's ridiculous that people try and make it seem like that. There are situations where things are super cut and dry, but there are points where it's not. And this is not one of them. Because it makes no sense to portray this as such a straightforward situation. It's a video game about the funny spaceman and his robot daughter fighting aliens. I'm not saying the curtains are just blue, but I'm saying that you're having an entirely different conversation. Because, sure, there is stuff to read into it, because that's just how art works, is you're able to read into it. But you're not going to be the one who's definitively right or definitively wrong, and you're fucking stupid if you think you are either way. So basically what I'm saying is I've been seeing the most asinine, mind-numbing conversation going on for the last 24 hours or so, which really disappoints me because this video game looks kind of fun. Everything my friend has told me about it, it's like, yeah, it's a really cool God of War hack and slash type deal, and I could get into that. That's really cool. But I have to wait it out because this storm of conversation of one side going, this is woke slop. Oh, this is anti-woke slop. Oh, this is what discourse has boiled down to, by the way. Just like two sides screaming at each other like gibbons. And I'm not trying to do like a centrism bit why can't we all just get along? No, what I'm saying is in this situation, like, both arguments apply because both arguments can be applied. And so to act like one side is definitively right over the other just feels kind of wrong. And at that point, you're not even discussing the game itself.
You are discussing your extrapolation of people's reactions to the game, which is an entirely different thing. Because I could discuss what I'd seen people say about Wuthering Heights on Twitter, but it wouldn't be an informed conversation because I did not see Wuthering Heights. So what I can tell you about Wuthering Heights is that it made a bunch of suburban white women feel like they were, you know, fucking freaks for watching it. And also people who read the book were like, this is a disappointing mess of a movie. That's what I saw happen. I didn't see the movie. I'm not going to speak on the movie, but I'm going to speak on the conversation around it because that's what I saw. And so when these people are discussing Pragmata without having actually engaged with it and are instead engaging with people's reactions to it, it starts to muddy the conversation even further. Because, again, you don't have the baseline experience of understanding Pragmata. You need to engage with art in order to discuss art. And if you're not going to engage with the art and you still want to discuss it, guess what, buddy? You're kind of shit out of luck. At that point, you have to remove yourself from the conversation of the thing directly and move on to how people are reacting to it. Because if you're not going to engage with it directly, that's disingenuous. You know, I'm not sitting here trying to give you a verdict on Pragmata as a game. All I'm telling you is my friend enjoyed it, and there are people on Twitter who are having the stupidest conversations about it. That's all I'm telling you, because that's all I've seen. Does it look like a fun game? Everything my friend has told me indicates, yeah, it's a pretty fun game. I won't know until I try it. And maybe I will. Maybe I won't. Who knows what happens? But it's gotten to the point where internet discourse and just discourse in general is people just examining a thing, right? And then examining how people react to that thing. It turns into a game of telephone at a certain point. Especially if you're not like discussing objective real world things like conflicts between nations. We're not going to name any specific nations because I don't want to suddenly get fucking drafted or some shit. But sometimes when you discuss real world things like conflicts, opinion becomes removed. It's not as important. You have to talk about the objective facts. Oh, this country started the conflict, and it was a response to the thing that this country did, and da-da-da-da-da-da-da-da-da. You can follow what's happening in real time through the news, and your white, comfortable ass might be comfortable in America. I only said white because I'm white, and I'm imagining myself in this scenario. You're going to be sitting here comfortably. You're going to be disconnected from the thing that's happening, but you can still discuss it because it is an objectively real thing that is happening. And since it is an objectively real conflict, opinion doesn't matter as much. But this is a video game, and furthermore, it's not even a discussion about the actual video game. It's a discussion about people's reactions to the video games. And so people are starting to dull out like their verdict on the game based on people's reactions and political readings of it, which is just insane. Again, the moral of the story is art is something that has to be engaged with. And if you are going to refuse to engage with that piece of art, you should just say it with your whole chest. I'm never going to watch a Serbian film. That's a fucked up movie about like people making literal torture porn. That's a shitty sounding movie. I don't want to watch that. I respect myself a little too much. Okay. But I'm sure there's someone out there who's going to watch it, and they're going to have opinions about it, and they're going to make those opinions public. Sure, whatever. And I'll react to those opinions. If someone says a Serbian film is a great movie, I'll call them fucking insane. But, you know, that's only because my opinion of the movie is I've heard the descriptions,
and I don't want to engage with it on that basis. Is art makes supposed to make the comfortable uncomfortable? Yes. Am I a comfortable person? I really don't think so. Or it's supposed to comfort the... I don't remember what the quote is. But, you know, art is supposed to make you uneasy and make you want to discuss it. And that's the point of art. Sure. Yeah, absolutely. But we're kind of getting to the point where people don't want to engage with art. They only want to engage with discussion of art, because engaging with art directly means you have to allow yourself to be intellectually stimulated by it, which I realize that's kind of a... That makes me sound kind of like an asshole, saying you have to be intellectually stimulated by a video game or a movie. But guess what? To be intellectually stimulated by something just means it made you think. You know, like, I was intellectually stimulated by Superman when I saw that movie, because it made me go, wow, the Superman is a really cool superhero, and the world would be a better place if we had Superman in it. Like, objectively, that'd be so cool. Imagine a guy flying around, saving the world. He could hear conflict on the other side of the world and solve it in an instant. Yeah, sure, that's great. Should he go the extra step and topple authoritarian dictatorships? He's not going to do it, but there are people who are going to do it in that world. So, you know, maybe he just needs to accept that there are people with different methods from him. You know, it's literally just thinking at all. And people just don't want to do that. They want to engage with art in a way that means they're just screaming at each other about their reactions to it. This has been me. It's just been like a long, winding rambling. That's what you get when you tune into this segment. Fuck you. I'm just kidding. But no, it is really important for people to understand that in order to engage with art on literally any level, you have to be willing to engage. Anyway, that's the end of my segment where I ramble aimlessly about nothing. We are going to get into that last stretch of music, and then we will be tuning out for the night. So I have been your host, the G-Man. This has been Studio 51 Internet Radio, powered by WMPG and Gorham, and I hope you enjoy these last few tracks. I will see you up ahead.

for love like a driver's license. I've seen you fire up the gas in the engine valves.

of Wichita.

Good afternoon. Welcome to the Kitsch Session. I am the Vinyl Maven, coming to you live from Studio 51 on the Gorham campus of the University of Southern Maine. Today is a very special day. I spent the morning over at the field house greeting newly admitted students. So there's a group of new folks starting in the fall, and it was fun to talk to them and about their majors and answer questions and stuff. So that's one of the fun things I get to do while I'm here. But this is the other fun thing I get to do. DJing here is just a pleasure. And today, my subject today, the theme today, if you will, is all about maladies, the illnesses that we either real or imagined. And I can't wait to share them with you because I thoroughly enjoyed putting this mix together. And if you can wait until the very end, I've got a very special closeout from 1972. And in my estimation, one of the funniest things that's ever been recorded. So stay with me. Enjoy. We are listening right now to Night Doctor from one of the great reggae artists, Lee Scratch Perry, on a Love Reggae Volume 3 collection. And coming up in our very first session, we're going to be dealing with, some medications that promise to make you well, but you never know. There are side effects. We've got itchy skin. We've got, doctors with questionable medical licenses. We've got some classic maladies, headaches, constipation, and some that require special surgeries. So stick with me. We're going to have a lot of fun. We're going to start right now with the scaffold.

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0: Constipation can be a problem for anyone, even doctors. And when constipation occurs, it's interesting to see just what doctors consider important about a laxative they might use or recommend. Well, a majority of the doctors we heard from had this to say.
1: A laxative should be effective, gentle, close to natural acting. A medicine that can be used with complete confidence.
0: Now, X-Lax has been popular with many doctors and millions of people over the years because chocolated X-Lax is effective. 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X-Lax is so gentle, so close to natural acting, there's no upset. 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X-Lax, the laxative that helps you toward your normal regularity, gently, overnight.

0: was he hurt?
1: Right above his Hawaiian tattoo.
0: Oh, that's serious. We'll have to operate.
2: Well, you're quite an operator, doctor.
0: Never mind that now. Prepare the patient.
3: Oh, doctor, it hurts me.
0: Uh-huh. Only when you froog, I suppose.
3: No, doctor. Only when I laugh.
0: Dang it.
2: Who's that banging on the piano?
3: Oh, shut up.

0: Doctor, one of the Beach Boys was bitten by a seagull while walking in the sand.
1: Walking in the what?
0: The sand.
1: Oh, I see.
0: It seems the finger snapping bothered the birds.
1: Oh, well, you'd better bring them in. Nurse, get those seagulls out of here.
2: Oh, Doc, it hurts me.
1: I suppose it only hurts you when your frugal laugh.
2: I can't hear you, Doctor.
0: Who's that banging on the piano?
3: I don't know.
1: Nurse, get those seagulls out
2: doc,
1: of here.
2: Oh, Doc, it hurts me.
1: I suppose it only hurts you when your frugal laugh.
2: I can't hear you, Doc.
1: Nurse, get those seagulls out of here.
2: Doc, it's killing me.

You know, I've got stacks of old memories filed inside my head. Would you like to see some? Over here, I keep childhood memories. Down here are memories of my family. That's Laura, my wife. Those are our kids. Hey, here's a nice memory. This was a picnic we went on last fall. The kids were playing, and Laura and I just sat and

0: Wait a second, what's this? Oh yeah, I had a headache that day. Isn't it strange what a headache can do to a beautiful day? Of course, when I decided to do something about it, I took Bufferin. You know, that Bufferin really works fast. It's got something extra in it, so it goes to work even faster than plain aspirin. You can get back fast to the things that make nice memories. Funny, I almost forgot about that headache. It lasted such a short time. Fast-working Bufferin. Remember?
1: You know who that was? That was Jim Henson. Dabbling in some early advertising with Raymond Scott. Dabbling with some early synthesizer, Moogs and such. So our first set there was a rip-roaring trip through the pharmacy and whatnot. So thanks for joining me. We started off with Lily the Pink by The Scaffold, featuring Mike McGeer, who is better known as Mike McCartney, brother to Paul McCartney of the Beatles. That was recorded at Abbey Studios. So it's good to know a brother who's a Beatle, I guess. We moved on to one of my favorite Weird Al songs of all time, Living with a Hernia, a parody of Living in America by James Brown, which was very popular in 1986 when Polka Party came out. I love when he lists off all the different kinds of hernias that you could get. Then we had a little advertisement for DDD prescription skin cream, because you never know when you might get Poison Ivy by the Coasters, and Atco Recording. I have a feeling they're not just talking about Poison Ivy, but I'm not going to get into that. Doctor of Hearts by the Chiffons from a 60s girl group collection, one of my favorite subgenres. And then Doctor's Orders by Carl Douglas from, I'm going to say it's from the Disco Party 1975 8-track that we used to listen to all the time when I was a kid, but I love that song. It's also a telephone song, so it's a cross-listed tune in my library. Joe Jackson with Everything Gives You Cancer from the Night and Day album 1982. He's going to be at the State Theater this summer, July 11th. I have tickets. I'm taking my sister. And now I know I'm going to also see my dear friends, Amesel and Tracy, that night. So we're going to enjoy that show. I saw him once in New York City. It was the best show I've seen in a long time. I mean, it's on the short list, top five. Dr. Robert by the Beatles from the 1966 Revolver album. Dr. Robert, I think he was supplying them with things that were possibly not legal. That's just my assumption there. And then, you know, have a nice go with X-Lax. And then if that doesn't work, just get sedated. I Want to Be Sedated by the Ramones from the Road to Ruin album 1978. It's hard to find a show that I've done that doesn't feature something from the Ramones. God love them. The Little Odd Doctor from Ipanema from The Detergents, one of the early parody albums, The Many Faces of the Detergents. I love when he examines her and tells her that her doo-wah-diddy seems to be fine. And then we had Headaches. Headaches with Alan Sherman from his My Son the Nut album, 1963. And that brought us to a Bufferin ad from the Manhattan Research record, because Raymond Scott was experimenting with all kinds of different sounds and selling them to advertisers. Behind me is a little tune called I'm in the Pink by Cliff Martinez, and it is from the original score to a show called The Nick that was on, I think, Cinemax 2014. So sad that only had one season. It was a wild ride, that one. Thoroughly enjoyed it, but I'm so glad you're with me. We're going to head into some more ailments, and I hope you're enjoying your Saturday. Thanks for sticking around.

berserk? 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And they're coming to take

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Right? You know you laughed. I heard you laugh. You laughed and laughed, and then you left. But now you know I'm utterly mad. And they're coming to take me.

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Well, you just wait. They'll find you yet. And when they do, they'll put you in the ASPCA, you mangy mutt.

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Oh, we took a little trip into the human mind on that set. We started it off with, let's see, Medicine by Matt Berry from his Kill the Wolf album 2013 on Acid Jazz Records. That man has stolen so much money from me. Let me tell you, in the last, 7 years, I'm a big fan of his, you know, his comedy, his shows and everything, but his music is great. I really, really like his music. So he's prolific. He keeps putting more music out, and I have to order it from England. So I hope he someday realizes that I've been secretly promoting him over here in the States, and maybe I'll get a discount. I don't know. Then we had Dr. Friend from the Druids, a nice psychedelic tune from 1967. Great Shake and Fever from Dorsey Burnett from his It's Late album 1955, followed by Nervous Breakdown from Eddie Cochran. He had kind of a repetitive, you know, I can't blame him. I mean, he had a hit, so he repeated a lot of the same kind of musical motifs. But that was on a 1971 collection that was a self-titled Eddie Cochran. And then a classic, a Dr. Demento standard, They're Coming to Take Me Away from Napoleon the 14th. I can't read my Roman numerals anymore. Always in the top five every week on Dr. Demento. Classic. The Rubber Room by Porter Wagoner, 1971 single. He was really leaning into the reverb for that one to give us the feeling of what it's like to be locked up in the rubber room. That was an RCA single. Porter Wagoner is, of course, famous for introducing us to Dolly Parton. And she wrote, "I Will Always Love You," as a thank you to him. So there's your bit of trivia. 19th Nervous Breakdown by the Rolling Stones, obviously. 1966. I mean, come on. We'll hear from them again, but not quite in the same way. It Must Be Something Psychological by Katie Lee, who put out an album called Songs of Couch and Consultation, 1957, a sort of reflection on the growing popularity and criticism of psychoanalysis, but she has a great sense of humor about it. And then Hypnosis from the UK glam band Mud, 1973. That one's really fun, and I was late to the game with Mud, so hopefully soon we'll do another show with my partner Aaron, and we've been collecting our favorite glam hits, so we'll feature that maybe next week. Behind me is Intoxica from the Centurions, from their album Surfer's Pajama Party, and we're well into the second half of the show. Thanks for listening. 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
0: More gauze.
1: More gauze.
0: More gauze.
1: More gauze.
0: More gauze.
1: More gauze.
0: A little more gauze.
1: We don't have any more gauze.
0: That's all the gauze?
1: Yeah. I don't know what happened. We had a small roll of gauze.
0: Bring me a sponge.
1: Sponge.
0: Clamp.
1: You have the clamp.
0: Suture.
1: We have the suture.
0: Edith.
1: Yes?
0: I love you.
1: Please, please.
0: Sponge.
1: You have the sponge.
0: Give me another sponge. I want
1: you
0: two sponges.
1: You have all the sponges.
0: I have two sponges.
1: We don't. We only had two sponges.
0: Edith, this is terrible when we wrangle this way.
1: But
0: why do you avoid me?
1: We have two sponges.
0: Why do you avoid me in the hall?
1: I don't avoid you in the hall.
0: You turned your back at the coffee machine.
1: I didn't turn my back.
0: You deliberately turned your back.
1: Excuse me, the oxygen is failing.
0: Edith, don't change the subject.
1: But it's failing.
0: Well, turn it up.
1: Well, I'm trying to.
0: Is there somebody else?
1: Is there something you'd like? A suture? Sponge? Something?
0: Is there somebody else?
1: I don't care to discuss it now.
0: It's Pinsky, isn't it?
1: I don't care to talk about it.
0: I saw you in the cafeteria.
1: I just don't care to talk about it, Dr. Harris. Now, would you like anything else? Otherwise, I'd like to go.
0: Go in the middle of an operation?
1: Well, I have nothing else to hand you. You've got it all in the patient.
0: Edith, what have I done to hurt you this way?
1: You haven't done anything to hurt me. I just wish you wouldn't badger me.
0: Badger you?
1: I need time to think. I told you that before.
0: I don't know you like this. You're cold. You're diffident.
1: Because you badger me.
0: I haven't badgered you.
1: You're only making me run away.
0: Is it badgering you to tell you I love you? Is that badgering you?
1: Please do not tell me over and over in the cafeteria and operations.
0: All right, I'm sorry. Give me a needle.
1: Needle.
0: Thread.
1: Would you like me to thread the needle?
0: I don't even know what I'm doing. Yes, thread it, please.
1: All right. Catgut?
0: Yes.
1: Cheer up. Come on, I have a little joke for you. Knock, knock.
0: Oh.
1: Come on. Knock, knock.
0: Who's there?
1: Catgut.
0: Catgut who?
1: Catgut your tongue? Oh, come on.
0: Edith, why are you torturing me?
1: I'm not. I was trying to cheer you up.
0: Well, there's only one way you can cheer me up, and that's to say yes.
1: Please, please, Dr. Harris, not now. This is how you drive me away every time.
0: Put your finger on this knot, please.
1: All right, but don't do anything funny.
0: I'm not doing anything funny. I'm sewing up the patient.
1: All
0: now
1: right.
0: It's you who starts these
1: all
0: things.
1: All right, all right.
0: Oh, I do love you so.
1: Oh, please, please, let go of my finger. I knew you were going to do this.
0: Please, no, don't pull back. I do. I love you. I love you.
1: Let go of my finger.
0: Don't pull back. You're pulling the stick.
1: Please, Dr. Harris, stop.
0: Edith, it is Pinsky, isn't it?
1: I don't want to talk about it now.
0: It's
1: please.
0: Very important to me to know whether it's Pinsky or not.
1: Give me time to check. Now the oxygen is failing again.
0: Let it fail. I'm sick of this torture.
1: Please sew, Dr. Harris. Everyone is looking at you.
0: I'm not going to finish this operation unless you say yes.
1: Dr. Harris, you're being impossible.
0: I'm not going to finish this operation unless you say yes, Edith.
1: Dr. Harris, this patient will die.
0: I've been tortured long enough. Yes or no? Which is it going to be?
1: This is absolute blackmail.
0: I don't care. I don't care what lengths I go to anymore. All is fair and all that.
1: Dr. Harris, you're a doctor. A doctor. Doesn't that mean anything to you,
0: yes,
1: a surgeon?
0: I'm a doctor, Edith, but I'm a man also, and I will not go on with this operation until you give me your answer, and it better be yes.
1: I have no choice. Yes.
0: All right, then. Clamp, darling.

Hey now, while the ladies are disco dancing, I just want to say we're heading into the last week of classes. I know that's a really stressful time. And I hope you're taking good care of yourself. And if you're graduating on May 9th, I'm going to be there. I'm going to be here in the morning helping you get ready. Going to make sure you look nice and presentable when you go across the stage to get your diploma. Get your pictures taken. It's a fun day. I'm excited for that. I hope I get to say hi to some folks. But I'm kind of hoping we'll be able to keep doing shows this summer. I talked to a couple of students who've been working here at the station, and I think there might be some interest. So if you are interested in doing a show this summer here on Studio 51, if you're living on campus in Gorham, and you just want to try, give me a shout. You can email me at bround@maine.edu. That's maine.edu. And I will be so happy to show you how to do it and get you on the air. So, you know, summer shows, it might be a little hot here in the little house, but, you know, we'll make it work. Coming up on the, we're heading into the last show. I've got some more songs about love sickness. Boy, you got to be careful with that stuff. I love that sketch with Mike Nichols and Elaine May called A Little More Gauze. I first heard that on Dr. Demento. But I'll tell you what, it's not very healthy. No, not at all. Don't get involved with someone who's not enthusiastic about going on a date with you. Let's see. What did we talk about here? We started off with Calling Dr. Love from Kiss. We lost Ace Frehley this year, who gave us a great guitar solo in there. That was from their Rock and Roll Over album, 1976. And then we had A Little More Gauze from the Nichols and May Examine Doctors album, 1962. Mike Nichols also

also a director. He went on to direct The Graduate, among other great films. Loveitis, Harvey Scales, from his album Trying to Survive, 1967. Coming Down, Down, Down, Down. Jackie Shane from Sue Records recording, 1963. And then Dr. Love, that we're listening to here, Fading Out, from a all-gal group from Philly, 1977, called First Choice, and their album was called Delusions. And I don't know. I think our next phase gets into more on the questionable use of quackery, you know, medications that promise more than they deliver. So stick with me here. We're going to start with a little something called Give Me Drugs by Those Poor Bastards. Stick around.

Shoot the juice to me, Bruce. 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I'm a gonna pass a truck on the hill ahead. Transfusion, my red corpse suckles are in mass confusion. 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

0: Again, pass the claret to me, Barrett. 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Transfusion, transfusion. Oh, Doc, pardon me for this crazy intrusion. 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Oh, nothing but corn, man. Out of my way. I don't drive with my horn. 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Oh, nurse, I'm gonna make a new resolution. I'm never, never, never gonna speed again. Put a gallon in me, Allen. Oh, barnyard drivers are found in two classes, line-crowding hogs and speeding jackasses. So remember to slow down today. Hey, Daddy-O, make that type O, huh? Atta boy.
1: You boys and girls won't object to Grove's emulsified nose drops. There's nothing unpleasant about them. They don't run out of your nose and make you messy. They don't run down the back of your throat and make you sickish. What's more, they don't burn or sting the inside of your nose. They quickly check a head cold and yet do it in a nice way. These nose drops are something brand new and a big improvement on old-fashioned oil drops. Mother is interested in getting results when you have a cold in the head, and she'll get results much faster with Grove's emulsified nose drops. In every section of the country, Grove's emulsified nose drops are selling at an amazing rate. That's because they are better in every way. Tell Mother to procure a bottle at the corner drugstore. Grove's emulsified nose drops will surprise you with the way they look and act. These nose drops are white and creamy. They don't look, taste, or smell like medicine, yet they are highly effective. That's because they are medically superior, because they stay up in the nose. Any child can understand that nose drops that stay up in the nose will do more good than nose drops that run right out. Impress this fact upon Mother, and she will undoubtedly let you try these new type nose drops when you have a head cold or stuffed head. All drugstores sell Grove's emulsified nose drops. And they're really more economical than the old-fashioned kind because you get more for your money and because you can use less. Ask Mother to get a bottle today.

Dr. Good and his incredible soap. That's got to be some soap. It reminds me of Dr. Bronner's, if you've ever seen that at the grocery store. Dr. Bronner's Magic Soap, 18-in-1. They've been making that soap since 1858. And if you take a look at the very, very loquacious label, you'll see just how many things it will solve for you. But, you know, that's if you're at the store. If you're not, don't bother. Let's see. We started that one with Give Me Drugs by Those Poor Bastards from their Vicious Losers album 2014. Followed by Power Pop Darlings 2020 with their song Yellow Pills. There's a whole collection of, you know, compilations of Power Pop that are all under the label Yellow Pills, including the Nines, 1979, 2020. And then an old favorite of mine, Nervous Norvis singing a Transfusion on Dot Records, 1956. And Pop the Fluid to Me, Louie. That's a cross-lister because it's also a car song. So I think I've played it before, but I'll play it again because I love it. Grove's Nose Drops. An early attempt at trying to get kids to ask their parents for, or mom, of course, ask your mother. Ask your mother for creamy white nose drops that don't slide out of your nose. Gross. It's not likely that a child ever asked their parent to get them nose drops. So, nice try, Groves. Good luck. That's why we don't see Groves nose drops on the shelves today. And then we had Dr. John the Medicine Man from John and Robin. I've got to find out more about these two because they are, their records are so strange. Okay, so the John and Robin Elastic Event, so from 1967, these two are dressed up like hippies, but they sing songs that are like they're pretending to be hippies, but I don't think they really were. You know what I mean? They might have had an agenda. They were trying to slide in there under the, you know, under the guise of being hippies, but I don't think they really were. So anyway, then we had Dr. Good and his incredible life-saving soap from the Driscolls that was featured on a 2014 compilation, C89, but they were actually a band from Bristol, England from the late 80s. We're heading into the final set of the day. It goes so fast, and I don't know if I have enough time for everything. So I might, you know, skip ahead a little bit. Behind me is a jazz version of Mother's Little Helper from the Rolling Stones called The Stones Jazz album from Joe Pass. But I want to get into this next set, and I'm starting it off with this guy that I have found online. He's from England, and he made this album of songs about his life called the album's called Buckle Up from 2025. His name's Adam Buxton, and the song I'm going to play you next is called I Grated My Thumb. Enjoy. Enjoy.

Oh, I got high blood pressure. This went by so fast. I can't even believe how quickly this show went by. But I want to sneak in one extra thing before I go that is truly one of the funniest things I've ever heard in my entire life. And I have my dear friend Elizabeth to thank for sharing it with me when we were in high school. So I'm going to play that as my last tune on my way out, but I want to give you a little background of what I played. I Grated My Thumb by Adam Buxton. As my sister pointed out, that is such a perfectly me song, because that's the kind of thing that's rolling through my head all day long, that I might make up a song about some stupid thing that I did, like bumping into the door, because I'm kind of clumsy. Then we had There's Nothing I Can Do by Pete Dello and Friends. Apparently, the album Into Your Ears is one of the most rare records, and if you find one, it's worth $1 billion. Heart Attack by Olivia Newton-John on her Physical album, 1981. That record was ubiquitous. If you want to know what it was like in 1981, just put that record on, because it was on all the time. And then we had High Blood Pressure from Morris Williams and the Zodiacs. And It's Good to Be Alive. This song by Stephen Gray says what I feel. And it's from a KPM Library Music Collection. And it's a great way for me to exit today. And as I say every week, and I mean it, I love you. And I hope you enjoy Bert and Ernie closing us out today with the best sketch possibly ever, called Bert is Sick, from the Best of Bert and Ernie. Have a great rest of your weekend, and I'll see you soon, if not next week, very soon.

0: Oh, Bert! Bert! Oh, Bert, what are you doing in bed? Gesundheit, Bert. You know, I just heard that somebody in the neighborhood has a terrible cold.
1: You don't say, Ernie.
0: Mm-hmm. Well, I don't know who it is, but I want to find out quick because I want to stay away from him, whoever it is, because I don't want to catch his cold, Bert. See, I got this book here. It's my handy How to Tell If Somebody's Sick book.
1: That's wonderful, Ernie.
0: Mm-hmm, and I'm going to find out who it is that's sick.
1: Listen, Ernie, I can tell you who it is.
0: Move your feet, Bert, so I can sit on the end of the bed here, okay?
1: Ernie.
0: Uh-huh. Now, let's see. Oh, here it is. It says here, people who are sick usually get into bed, even if it's in the middle of the day.
1: Straighten out my blanket for me, will you, Ernie?
0: Mm-hmm. Sure, here you go.
1: Okay. Thank you. Could you give me that thermometer?
0: Yeah, okay.
1: Here you are,
0: Bert. Okay, now I'm going to go look out the window here and see who might be in bed, even though it's in the middle of the day. Gee, everybody we know seems to be outside today. I don't see anybody who's missing who might be home and in bed. I better check the book again. Oh, here it is. The book also says people who are sick often take their temperature. Gee whiz, Bert. I'm trying to find out who's sick and you keep interrupting me. You want me to take the thermometer out of your mouth?
1: Here. Yeah, okay. Now, ready? Tell me, what does it say? Give me the bad news.
0: It says about 100.
1: Oh, it sounds
0: Now, will you quit bothering me so I can find out who might be sick around here? Let's see. It says here, people who have colds...
1: The juice, please.
0: Shh, quiet, Bert. People who have colds usually drink lots and lots of juice.
1: Andy, will you give me some of that juice? Juice?
0: Bert, what's the matter with you, Bert? You've been acting very strange all day, Bert.
1: What's
0: the matter, Bert?
1: I'm sick, Ernie. Look at me. I am in bed. I have a fever. I'm drinking juice. I'm sneezing. I'm coughing.
0: Oh, yeah?
1: I'm sick, Ernie. Can't you tell that?
0: You're sick.
1: I'm sick.
0: Bert, you're sick.
1: Then you
0: caught it. Why, you must know who it is who's sick. Who is it, Bert? Tell me who it is, Bert.

0: Oh, that's yours.
1: Yeah.
0: Sorry.
1: It's okay.
0: Good afternoon. Welcome to the Kitsch Session on Studio 51. I am your vinyl maven. I hope you're enjoying your Saturday. I am. I'm here at the Bill DeFree Memorial Voiceover Studio with Jessica Lockhart and one of her students who just did a wonderful DJ set. And now it's my turn. So today's theme is all about beauty standards. The good, the bad, the beautiful, the ugly. Whether you're someone who conforms to them or not, there's a little something for everybody. Behind me, we're listening to a beautiful little piece of sweet library music from KPM, Spring Fashion by Alan Braden. See you in a few.

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Now, move your legs in a pedaling motion as if you were riding a bicycle. 1, 2, 1, 2, 1, 2, 1, 2.

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0: take an editorial. 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From now on, girl, think pink. Think pink when you shop for summer clothes. Think pink. Think pink if you want that kelp to shows. 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Think pink, forget that Dior says black and rust. Think pink, who cares if the new look has no bust? Now, I wouldn't presume to tell a woman what a woman ought to think, but tell her if she's gotta think. Think pink.
1: Oh, just to think about it, we're warm as mink about it.
0: I'm tickled pink.

How does it get better than the Psychedelic Furs? It doesn't, really. We saw them live a few years ago at the State Theater, and it was great. They sounded just like they did on the recording. That was Pretty in Pink's theme song, Pretty in Pink. John Hughes movie, Molly Ringwald. If you are a youngin' and have never seen it, it's great. I don't care. It still holds up. So we just had a whole bunch of beauty standards hurled at us. We started out with the Flight of the Conchords singing Fashion is Danger. You know Fashion is Danger. Followed by Morris Day, the disciple of Prince, singing about fishnets, black pantyhose, big legs. Show through the holes. I have to thank my friend Brent for introducing me to that song those many years ago. Sunglasses After Dark by Dwight Pullen. And then a favorite of mine, and we'll hear from her again later, Exercise Number 9 from Debbie Drake's exercise album, How to Please Your Husband. Oh boy. I found that record a long, long time ago in a bin. And it's been a favorite of mine for her just utter enthusiasm about doing the bicycle exercise and the expectations, ladies. Stay firm, stay young. Old time radio advertisement for Palmolive soap. Keep those hands with creamy lather fresh and soft while your dishes are get clean. The Kinks, dedicated follower of fashion. Not their only song about fashion, but I think one of the best. Followed by Blondie, Rip Her to Shreds. If you don't like it, you can rip her to shreds. She deserves it. Come on. Now, Blondie was the coolest. Her fashion was untouchable. Let's see. One of my favorites, My Bathroom, a lilting, wonderful song that was commissioned by the American Standard Bathroom Fixtures Company for a trade show. They used to do these trade shows to excite the sales force out in the world, and they would have conventions, and they would have all these performers come out and sing, And American Standard actually produced these songs. And one of David Letterman's former producers became obsessed with this genre while he was working on a segment for Letterman called Dave's Record Collection, which I used to love whenever that would come on, because they would pull out real records, play little snippets from it. Dave would make a joke. But he became obsessed with these trade show albums for things like tires and tractors, and made it into eventually a wonderful documentary called Bathtubs Over Broadway, and a great two album set of all that music. And people who became big stars started out there, like Martin Short and Andrea Martin. A bunch of people, you know, when they needed a gig, they would go work for these trade shows. So there we had it. As we move forward, we're going to get into a period of music that covers quite a bit, including a lot of songs about tight pants, and not the kind that Jimmy Fallon and Will Ferrell sing about, the real ones that inspired them. So I hope you'll stay with me and enjoy. Thanks for staying with me on Studio 51 out of Gorham, Maine, at the University of Southern Maine. Again, I'm your vinyl maven. This is the Kitsch Session. Thanks.

Life is too long to wait to wear your shorts. Adam Buxton from his album Buckle Up from the last year. He's become a fast favorite of mine. So we had a really fun little session there. I'm going to go back to where we started. We had Fancy Pants from Valentino at our last station break, followed by Beauty is Just Skin Deep by the Iquettes, and First I Look at the Purse by the Contours. Not for fashion's sake, he's just wondering what kind of coinage is in there. Al Boley, Top Hat, White Tie and Tails. The Four Deuces, Yellow Shoes, Y-E-L-L-A. 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Careful when you date someone who's super fashion conscious. You might wait an awful long time before you leave the house. Joe Bennett and the Sparkletons with Black Slacks, originally written by Simon and Garfunkel, because before they got big, they had to make some money somehow, and they wrote some catchy little tunes like Red Rubber Ball and that little ditty. Jody Reynolds singing about his girl's tight capris. And, you know, I love a song with double claps. That one had some double claps, and so did the song after that, which is Tight Pants. We went from Tight Capris to Tight Pants. Iggy and the Stooges, that's Iggy Pop, from his More Power album, More Double Claps. And then we had some more tight trousers. We had Skin Tight Pinstripe Purple Petal Pushers. And it shouldn't surprise you that song was written by Sheb Woolley, who also released Purple People Eater. So he had a thing about purple and just ran with it. David Dundas with his song Jeans On. And then, let's see. Gene Summers singing about hot pants. That was a thing. I suppose they're back, but not like the originals. And that brought us back to Adam Buxton singing about his shorts. And I know a lot of people who like to wear shorts year-round. I'm not a big fan of shorts for myself, but I don't really love things that bind. And they never fit right. I'm short, so shorts don't look good. Behind us here is I Still Dress Up For You by Nuvolux. And I did dress up for you today. I'm wearing one of my favorite brooches. It was made in Japan. And my fancy glasses, my stripy t-shirt, and my overalls, because I care. I hope you're having a great Saturday. You're listening to Studio 51. That's digital radio coming from the University of Southern Maine. And just want to give you a heads up. If you haven't seen it yet, tomorrow is the last performance of the Theater and School of Music's production of Cabaret, and I have just been hearing amazing things about it. They're so, so talented. If you get a chance to go, please do. It's at 2 o'clock in the afternoon tomorrow at Russell Theater on the Gorham campus. I'm fortunate enough to go tonight for the gala performance. It was a fundraiser, and I'm only too happy to support this incredible program. I get to advise these students, and I just love seeing them do what they love to do. So if you get to see it tomorrow, 2 o'clock, there's still tickets available. You can buy them online or at the door. And just be prepared for something that's going to blow your mind and enjoy. We'll see you in a bit.

life sounds like a real piece of work. Well, let's go back. So glad you're still here. We started that set with the newest single from David Byrne called T-Shirt. Say a lot with our T-shirts. Donovan followed that with I Love My Shirt. So comfortably lovely and groovy. John and Robin talking about how you got style. Because you do. I'm going to tell you. You've got style. Big D Irwin having some body positivity, talking about how he's happy being fat. You know, what's the harm in a few, you know, cozy pounds? Dolly Parton talking about her false eyelashes and being ashamed to go back to town if she didn't make it as a big star. Cass Elliott from the Mamas and the Poppets, Papas, not the Poppets. Sorry for popping my peas. When I just wear my smile. So, you know what? Sometimes you just gotta, you know, take it all off. And that's the best style you can come up with to represent who you are. So, as long as you're doing it on your own terms, great. And then came back to Created by Clive by a band called The Syn, spelled S-Y-N. Very sort of inspired by the Kinks, I think. Here's Nuvalux again, buying new shoes with Mom. We're going to head into the next set here with Hair and a Beauty Salon.

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about that? How about a little collection of songs about hair? Little side note about the Vinyl Maven. She went to beauty school. So many years ago now, I went to a place in Portland called Pierre's School of Beauty Culture. And yes, I did pick it because of that name. But it was an amazing year. It was hard. It was really out of my comfort zone, as they say. But I learned a trade. I met some great people. I had a troop of older women who sort of took me under their wing and convinced me to go back to college. I'm grateful to them for that, because I wouldn't be here if it weren't for them. So we started that set off with Hair and Beauty Salon by Barry Gray, followed by Long Blonde Hair, Johnny Powers with Stan Getz and Tom Katz, and then 90s alternative Darlings Pavement with Cut Your Hair. Boy, I heard that song a lot back in those days. And then the theme song to the stage musical, later the 1979 film soundtrack to Hair. And that one was sung predominantly, at least the opening, by Donnie Dacus. And Treat Williams, the dearly departed Treat Williams, I miss him terribly. I've watched that movie a zillion times. I swear to God, that song was written by Galt McDermott. He was that was the most famous thing that he did. But Dacus was one of those guys that just could do anything. And he worked with everybody from Billy Joel to Crosby, Stills, and Nash, Elton John, the Turtles, everybody. So we're going to keep on going for our final set.

0: This completes your beauty treatment. Lie in a reclining position for 10 to 15 minutes. This brings the blood to your face and helps maintain a youthful appearance. Now just relax and feel beautiful all over.
1: I hope you feel beautiful today, all over. I'm going to go back because I didn't time it right, and I didn't tell you all the stuff that we listened to, so I'm going to go back just a wee bit. Let's see. We heard a radio ad for Sun Silk Shampoo to keep your hair Sun Silk smooth, followed by the one and only Morrissey singing about the hairdresser on fire. London is a very stylish town, I'll tell you that. I think the hairdressers there are doing a wonderful job. I hope they're not really on fire. Miss Boleyn Berry sang about her boyfriend's long sideburns. She sure liked him. Manfred Minich. Beauty Salon. And Gene Summers sang about his gal's straight skirt. He sure liked that. You know, praise your the style of your special person. Wanda Jackson, known as the female Elvis, sang about a little charm bracelet that gives you the story of the relationship. Every charm is a tale to tell. I saw her at, for a little while, the Bangor, Maine was hosting an American Folk Festival. And I think the first year she performed, and that was a pretty remarkable thing to catch before she passed away. So she sang about her little charm bracelet. Then the cosmetics gave us a little black leather gloves. You know, everyone has their thing that makes them feel good. Clyde Beaver sang about black knee socks, and that was Debbie Drake giving us our final exercise, number 26. As we pull into the last song of the day, if you listen to me at all or you know me personally, it shouldn't come as a surprise what this last song is, because I think it's probably one of the top five of this particular artist's oeuvre. But I also think it's the best song about fashion. And I think it's probably the most aptly named song for today, because it's simply called Fashion. And it is by the late, great god of rock, Mr. David Bowie. I wish you a very happy rest of your Saturday. I will see you again next week with something new, but something to tickle your ears and keep you company on a Saturday between 1 and 3 p.m. Eastern Standard Time on Studio 51 Digital Radio at the Bill DeFree Memorial voiceover studio on the campus of the University of Southern Maine, sister studio to WMPG. I am your servant, your vinyl maven, and I wish you adieu.

Good afternoon, Gorham, Maine. This is Studio 51 Internet Radio, and I am your host for today, and lovely DJ, Lovely Dovely. So, nice to talk to you guys today. So, last week, I promised you guys a Mind Freak mix. And, you know, what I promise, I deliver upon, you know? So, that's what I got themed this week. And, I also have, like, a little introductory blurb, but my computer turned off. All right. I got a program for you guys. You ready? All right. Okay, hear me out. You are what you listen to. Not a lot of plant people put on classical music while they water, nothing crazy, but, like, a calm background. And honestly, it makes sense. It's good for the plants, but plants don't hear like we do. But they react to their environment. Light, water, temperature, and even vibrations. The atmosphere and environment truly matters. And if that's true for plants, it's definitely true for us. Because we're all still growing. Maybe not taller, but mentally, emotionally. You know, how we handle stress, focus, and, you know, how we ground ourselves when everything is loud. Modern life is nonstop noise. Notifications, hot takes, scrolls, texts, and just... So yeah, classical. It's classic for a reason, great for growth. Slows your brain down, smooths the edges, and gives you some breathing room. But today, we're not going to do a museum quiet mix, you know, like classical. But today's playlist is surf pop. So, same idea, but more of a more relaxed and groovy atmosphere. You know, more sunshine and rainbows. not the rainbows part. It's light and it's bouncy, but it's the kind of sound that makes your shoulders kind of shimmy without putting you to sleep. So it's kind of my nerd moment where I'm going to have a lot of artists that I've really valued over the years and mostly my favorite songs mixed into a whole bunch. But I will tell you this, today's playlist is based off of Mind Freak and varies from 80 to 100 BPM. So we expanded the range a little bit just because a lot of songs can fall in between kind of like 198, and it kind of just all added up from there. So right after what we had was Pacific Avenue by Pearl and the Oysters, and now we have Don't Think It Over by Hers. So you're listening to Studio 51 Internet Radio, and I am your host, Lovely.

To Studio 51 Internet Radio. What's up, Goramane? It's about 12:21, so I'm 1 minute late as to when I was expecting. Very sorry about that. Not really sorry. and what you just heard was Baby Chair with All Day, All Night. I'm not gonna sing it, even though I was belting it earlier. Okay. Anyway. So, we have Mind Freak coming up, so I thought I would divulge a little bit about my nerdiness, you know? So, let me turn up my speaking volume a little bit. Alright. So, let's nerd out together. Ready? This set is built around Mind Freak and the way her songs kind of like vibe and feel. You can hear her meter and her tone shift as she goes like through some tracks, though I do have to say that there's only two tracks from her in this, but she's the only artist who has two tracks, I think, just because you can't add too many same songs from an album, and the taste I was going for was specifically one album, which is Museum of My Mess. I gotta make sure to write that down later. I just remembered that on the spot. So some of the tracks are like bouncy and then others stretch out and get kind of like more serious, but more in an ethereal way. But they all have that same vibe where the lyrics are a little like quirky, a little sharp, but really intentional to the way that Mind Freak thinks and feels. I'm curious. What do you notice first? Do you hear the kind of like tempo changes in Mind Freak's music? And I'm gonna let you know the song's coming up. And or do you hear more of the lyrics and the tone? Let me know what resonates with you, you know? And so we're gonna have a song interluding into this Mind Freak song. It's called Pluto Bay. And yeah, it'll be right after this song, which is Dream by Sunset. And this is Lovely Dovely, and you're listening to Studio 51 Internet Radio.

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Wait, we gotta run that back, you know, because I didn't say it completely. All right. You are listening to Studio 51 Internet Radio, and I'm your host, Lovely Dovely. Welcome to The Lovely Show. All right. So what you just heard was Mustard Service with Getting There. But on the song that I wanted to focus on, that was a highlight of that segment, was Mind Freak with Pluto Bay from the album Museum of My Mess. I mean, nothing remarkable about it. I just modeled this playlist after Mind Freak, just because I promised you guys last week that I was going to include Mind Freak. Then I forgot. So, yeah, I was just doubling down on it, adding some Mind Freak songs and kind of styling the playlist after a lot of BPMs they work with and a lot of tones of music they work with. I kind of blended that with a surf rock genre, and so we come up with surf pop. That's what you're listening to today. So, all right. I got a little story here. Story time is later today, but still story time nonetheless. So, Tomodachi Life, Living the Dream just dropped, and I'm trying to be unknowingly trying to be a responsible adult about it, which means I am currently balancing and juggling it with work and school, so I currently only have like 2 people on my island, and I'm making a third slowly, but that's where like my kind of phenomena comes in, where I'm making this third person. I talked to a couple of classmates yesterday, and they showed me their island, and it was already full. And keep in mind, yesterday was the 17th, so it was already like one day after it came out. And I was like, whoa, because I've been working on this one character for a really long time, but they played all night and they added everyone, like themselves, original characters from shows and stuff. Sorry, I had hair in my mouth. Random, like just OCs, but literally an entire cinematic universe that's just a big mashup. And so the only 2 people I currently have on my island are my mom and I. So I'm actually now working on adding my favorite fictional characters to the island and seeing what happens. So it low-key struck on the idea that I shouldn't only add real-life people, but, you know, these characters. And hold on. Da-da-da-da-da. So even though like part of me is debating, should I only keep it people I know? There's kind of a creepiness factor to that when I think about the ethics of that. But that's why I'm kind of following what one of my classmates was doing and adding some fictional characters into Tomodachi Life and seeing, you know, how that folds out. So, all right, enough with my rambling. And let's see what you guys have up next, because I haven't written that down yet. So we have Milky Way from Monday Off with Bluesy, and then we have our second Mind Freak feature, which is Have You Ever. And then that will lead up into the end of our broadcast, even though honestly I wonder if I am running early today. I doubt it. I really think the songs are shorter than they are. We got 4 minutes, 4 minutes, 3 minutes, 3 minutes. It pans out, but I always worry that, you know, the songs will fly by, because they totally do for me. All right, so let's get back to it. You're listening to Studio 51 Internet Radio, and I'm your host, Lovely Dovely. And let's get to it with Milky Way by Monday Off with Bluesy.

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I have been Lovely Dovely, and this has been Sounds Lovely. I kind of just came up with that, actually. But it's cute, right? All right. So, we're closing out for today a little bit earlier than I planned, but, you know, that just means that I didn't talk as much as I planned to. Or I didn't ramble as much as I thought to. Maybe I add a few more songs. But it's all right. I don't want to add anything more to the playlist, so we'll keep it there for today. So remember, you are what you listen to. And if you're trying to grow something decent, start with what you're surrounding yourself with in your environment. Right now, you are surrounding yourself with some waves, no matter which coast you're on, coast to coast, and some good vibes included. All right, so I'm going to get out of your hair. I think we're going to have Beth on at 1. Beth unlocked the door for me, so thank you, Beth. And, maybe I'll see you guys in the near future. It was a lovely being here. And, just me doing an assignment for Studio 51 Internet Radio.

0: Good afternoon and welcome to the Kitsch Session at Studio 51 here in beautiful downtown Gorham, Maine, on the campus of the University of Southern Maine. I am the Kitsch Session vinyl maven. I have a very special guest here today, and that is my sister. What should we call you today? The
1: Velvet Beat.
0: You can get a little closer.
1: You can call me the Velvet Beat.
0: Okay, so Velvet Beat's here, we've decided to dedicate today's show to songs with ladies' names in them. My sister here is, I've mentioned many times on shows before, was the original music guru for me, because she was had great taste in music and was willing to share it with her little sister. So I owe you a lot when it comes to my taste in music.
1: And you in turn share new music with me, especially after I burned out of my many years of working in a record store and couldn't make heads or tails of songs anymore. So
0: I'm glad I served a purpose.
1: I appreciate you keeping me in the loop.
0: So the first set today is going to be some songs I picked, and then we'll come back and then we'll introduce some of the songs that the Velvet Beat sent along. And then we'll just mix it up. So I hope you're having a wonderful Saturday. I'd like to think that, you know, you could spend all of that with us, but if you have to get outside, I'm not going to stop you.
1: And you can listen on your phone outside while you're
0: That's true.
1: Pulling some weeds and absorbing some sun and getting a gentle breeze.
0: That sounds lovely. Well, we're going to head into our first set here. Sit back and enjoy some lady names.

0: Well, that was a nice little starter. Let's see. I'm going to go back to the tippy top. We started with a song called Dorothy by Manfred Minich. That's going out to our cousin Dorothy down in Virginia. Yeah, she lives down in Williamsburg. And then we had Eleanor by the Turtles, one of my all-time favorite lady songs. We know some good Eleanors out there. Marshall Crenshaw with Mary Ann. Who doesn't love Marshall Crenshaw?
1: That's a song I haven't heard in a long time, and boy, do I love it.
0: Then we had one of my favorites that I used to put on mixes all the time, Vanessa from Queens by Stephen Malkmus and the Jicks. Little bit of a Lou Reed kind of sound there. Jeannie Becomes a Mom by Caroline Rose. That is a newer song in the last couple of years and has been on regular repeat on my mixes. And if it's not on literally, it's in my head. And then Betty Lou Got a New Tattoo by a band called Creep. I don't know. I've been thinking about getting another tattoo.
1: Have you? I'm surprised you only have the one.
0: Me too, actually. I didn't mind the process, and I enjoy other people's artwork. I'm not afraid to put it on my body. It's certainly no longer a stigma, so I don't know. I don't know what it would be. I think that's the big trouble. I have a hard time deciding what I would want to put on forever. Probably something with my dogs. Or Spock.
1: There you go.
0: Or Spock. David Bowie. I don't know. We'll see. This little tune is called Softly Sally by Roger John Webb.
1: It's very whispery vocals in the background.
0: It's, you know, she's very soft. She's
1: makes
0: Softly
1: sense.
0: Sally.
1: It makes sense.
0: Softly Sally. On you go. Well, we're going to hit into the next set with a little banger from the great Gene Vincent.

Jennifer Smiles. A personal favorite of mine. That song was written, performed, produced by the Nines. Andy Webb on guitar, Steve Eggers on the keys and bass and vocals, and on those drums, my dear sweet other half.

0: by proxy, me being 6 years younger, I was hearing all that music and absorbing it, and love it to this day. And then we had the Ozark Mountain Daredevils singing one of the creepy 70s songs, Jackie Blue. And the Kinks, Victoria, that was written about their sister, apparently. Squeeze, my old favorites. Annie Get Your Gun, which was originally an extra song added to the 45s and Under album. But it's long-term favorite.
1: Playing endlessly, I do believe that was the soundtrack of the summer of 1986 in the white Chrysler K car driving around Bangor delivering brochures for my father's business.
0: And
1: Beth in the car with me heard that cassette tape, 45s and Under, over and over and over again.
0: Yep, and that was definitely where I picked up my love of Squeeze, which endures to this day. It's my favorite band ever. Behind us is Claudia on the Rooftop by a library music channel called Nuvolux.
1: What's she doing on the rooftop?
0: I don't know, Claudia. Get down.
1: I
0: don't know why you're there.
1: A little dance,
0: and I don't think you should be up there.
1: Not safe at all.
0: Get down, Claudia, and dance. Our next set is going to be largely songs that the Velvet Beat sent to me in anticipation of this show. So we're gonna get her lady songs in our next session. And some of these are going out to friends near and far. If you hear your favorite lady song, lady name song, maybe your name, you can maybe clap. Or say woohoo, or do a little dance. All right, then. We're going to see you in a few. Thanks for listening to Studio 51 Digital Radio out of the University of Southern Maine Gorham campus. This is the Kitsch Session. I'm the Vinyl Maven. My guest today is
1: the Velvet Beat.
0: Velvet Beat. And we will be back soon. Enjoy.

0: Hi, Sir Elton John. Fun fact, I had some pretty serious anti-drug education when I was in fourth grade in 1975, I'd say. And that's where I learned, or at least the teacher told us, that Lucy in the Sky with Diamonds stands for LSD.
1: Oh.
0: And that song, that version, as opposed to the Beatles version, was very popular on the radio at that time. And then I became very wary of that song because that anti-drug education hit this...
1: the war on drugs.
0: ...person very seriously. And I always think of that, and yet I still love that song very much.
1: Tell us the top of the set.
0: So,
1: run us through.
0: This is I Am the Velvet Beat with my sister, the Vinyl Mavis. At the top of the set, we had the Buckinghams doing Susan, which is kind of like three songs in one. It turns into kind of a rogue Day in the Life Beatles kind of crazy song in the middle.
1: It proves to us all that you have to have the Beatles to do that well.
0: Yes, and then a little bit of the Beach Boys at the very end. I love it. I love a complex song. Sean Cassidy, Hey Dini. I still have the 45 for that song, and I still love it. Donnie and Marie, Come on, Marianne. Bought that album with babysitting money, and I still have it, and I still love it. No apologies. The Monkees with Valerie, and A Lady Jane, sung by the sweetheart, Davy Jones.
1: Davy Jones, the baby of the band. Now tell us what you would do when Davy came on the TV.
0: When it came on the TV, I would run up to the screen and kiss his face. I loved him. Simon and Garfunkel, Cecilia. Boy, that's an irresistible song. I think most songs with hand claps kind of pull you in pretty quickly, right?
1: We agree on all that. Clapping hand songs are undeniable.
0: We've got Matthew Sweet with Evangeline, a beautiful song I never tire of. Barry Manilow, Mandy. Unapologetic fanalos here between me and my sister, and we got very emotional with that song, and we were singing
1: it
0: along.

0: Fanny. Be tender with my love.
1: Be tender, Fanny.
0: Elton John, Lucy in the Sky is what we ended with. And in the background, we've got Stelvio Cipriani and yep. Mary's theme.
1: And let's we'll listen to a little bit of Mary's theme here.
0: It's very chimey.
1: It's very chill and relaxing. Well, a lot of those songs that you played are deep in my memory, too, because you played them. I was, obsessed with whatever you liked as the little sister, and shaped my musical tastes. And those songs are all in my heart and have certainly affected the way I listen to music. Plus, a lot of those were songs that were on the radio, so we were, hearing them in the car a lot when we were kids. And they hold up. Just think about little Sean Cassidy in his satin pants and his little satin baseball jacket.
0: Perfectly slightly feathered hair.
1: Oh, nobody had better feathers than him. All right, on we go. We're going to head into another set, starting with Honey Bus.

0: Sally was a legend. Robin Hitchcock, another one of our mutual favorites. Kim used to make me mixtapes when she worked at a great record store down in Tallahassee called Vinyl Fever. And one I remember distinctly was the first time I heard Robin Hitchcock, because you put on Do Policemen Sing and Brenda's Iron Sledge, which, if you had to pick two of the weirdest Robin Hitchcock songs.
1: I'm surprised I didn't put on there The Man with the Light Bulb Head.
0: Yeah.
1: That seems another one back
0: But then, you know, yeah. It left me to be able to find some of that stuff on my own, which was great. But we've seen him twice, you and I together, I think. Yes, once when after I broke my arm, and then at least one more time at Longfellow.
1: Right up close, I mean, like a foot away from him.
0: So good.
1: So good.
0: So that short set, we started off with Honey Bus, I Remember Caroline, and the beautiful Baroque melodies of the Left Bank singing Walk Away, Renee. And the Cufflinks with their very, like, bubblegummy song about Tracy. This is a little tune called Ellie's Theme, which I like. It's kind of Parisian. By Lawrence Brown and Mike

0: One's going out to one of my first boss here at the university. One's going out to our mother. One's going out to me. And one's going out to you.
1: Nice. I don't know what that is. I'm looking forward to hearing it. It'll be a surprise for me.
0: And then the last song is just a cavalcade of lady names. One song to cover the rest of what we didn't have here. So enjoy. This one's going out to you, Liz.

0: That's a little song dedicated to you, Velvet Beat, from Porno for Pyros, better known as the dude from Jane's Addiction, whose name is now elusive to me.
1: Farrell.
0: Perry Farrell. Thank you. So that last set, we started off with Helen Reddy singing Angie Baby, a powerful story that's suitable for a lot of scenarios where we might like to see someone get sucked into the radio.
1: Never to be seen again.
0: Then we had Skip Mahoney, and we really enjoyed that one. It's Janice.
1: I never knew there were so many ways you could sing the word Janice. I'm thoroughly impressed.
0: And you can really get down to it, too. And we had Hoagy Carmichael singing Judy. That's for our mom, Judy, up there in Bath. And then my own theme song, Beth, that is my actual name, by Kiss. So that was going out to me, but also going out to my boyfriend. I'm going to still call him my boyfriend forever. Behind us, we've got Peggy. That's the name of my beautiful neighbor across the street, Peggy, by Puccio Rhodes. Little psychedelic.
1: Little organ freak out back there.
0: And we're coming to the end of our show. So it's been a pleasure, Kim. Velvet Beat.
1: It's been a real treat, and early happy birthday to you, Final Maven.
0: Thank you, and we're going to hop over to check out what's left of Record Store Day. If you have a chance, that was something that is around the country now, but was started here in Maine.
1: Bull Moose.
0: Through Bull Moose. So, you know, it's a great way to pick up some special editions that they released just for today. And, you know, some giveaways and bonuses and stuff. So you've been listening to Studio 51 Digital Radio, run by students, for students, for all the campus information you might ever wish to have. We're getting close to the end of the semester, so I hope you've paced yourself so you're not going to end up with 7 all-nighters before the end of the semester, but I've been there, so I understand. Our last song today is the ultimate song for girls' names, lady names.
1: Gal names. Or whatever you like.
0: Yep. If you choose that name, enjoy it. B-52s singing 52 Girls, and I wish you a happy day. Thanks.
1: Enjoy the sun.

That was Blue Monday by The New Order. There might be some people who are more familiar with that group than me, but all I know is they are a not continuation, but they are the remaining members of a different group who reformed a new one after one of the original members had commit suicide, I think. And I don't remember what the other group was. I feel horrible about that. Hang on. I do know one of their songs. So maybe if I look that up, maybe it'll jog my memory. I hope you hear the furious clicking and clacking. Joy Division. That's who they're an offshoot of. It's Joy Division. Anyway... That was a great way to open the song, to open the track tonight. I am your host, the G-Man. You are listening to Studio 51 Internet Radio, powered by WMPG in Gorham. And tonight, it is all new wave. This isn't even a playlist I made. This is a playlist that was put together for me, and it's nothing but new wave tonight. I might throw some like modern synth wave in there, just because there's a track I've been feeling a lot over the last little bit. I think I'm going to put that one in at the end. That way we can get some of the older music out of the way first and enjoy all this stuff. That a lot of this is stuff I haven't even heard before. And if you have a way to contact me and you're listening to this show, if there's anything you want to hear tonight, don't be a little fucking coward, you know, let me know. Anyway, we're going to get the weather out of the way because it's nice out, guys. It's not cold or anything. Bright blue skies. The grass is green. It's warm. There's a nice breeze. I had a great conversation with a squirrel. Just some really informative stuff. Anyway, we're going to get right back into the rest of the music, and I'll be coming in at points to, I guess, fill you in on the things that are happening and ramble at you aimlessly if there's time for conversation. But in the meantime, sit back, relax, and I will talk to you in a bit.

to jump in and make sure I could get an announcement done. There are no PSAs, but my personal PSA is that next week is the last week of shows. I will be done for the year after next Thursday. So this one, and then next week, and that's it for Stasis for the year. So we're going to see what happens if things go the way I want it to for that last show. We're going to play a few more tracks and then hopefully get into tonight's topic. I just need to do some checking around here, make sure everything is copacetic. So in the meantime, sit back, relax, and we are going to get right back into the tunes.

That was a cover of Mrs. Robinson by Simon and Garfunkel, done by the Lemonheads. I was going to cut it off before that, but I really wanted to see how that would play out. And that was maybe a 6 out of 10 experience. Yeah, not the worst thing ever. I am not sure I would ever go out of my way to listen to it ever again. Anyway, tonight's topic is very brief. And returning to the well of video games, too. I had just seen announced today that Halo, the Halo series, they're working on another installment. And it was going to be a battle royale game, which is Fortnite or Apex Legends, in which you have, you know, you play as you do single player or you have teams and you go until you're the last person standing. A fairly decent formula, but it's overblown and everybody's doing it, and it means that, or everybody was doing it, and so the market is saturated. And after that no longer became an economically viable plan, they decided to move on to extraction shooters because Marathon was a big hit. And here's a little bit of backstory. Marathon was made by Bungie, who was made by the people who originally made Halo. Halo is no longer owned by Bungie. Halo was used in the marketing for Marathon. So I have a theory that Microsoft kind of went to Halo Studios, the people behind Halo now, who are only allowed to ever make Halo games and Halo media, which is kind of a painful existence because the series hasn't been good since like 2007. It's been decent. Halo Infinite was the okayest game of all time, but you're stuck with this thing on your hands that, as long as the trends are changing, is probably never going to make it out the door. If that's all this is just Microsoft breathing down the neck of Halo Studios going, you need to chase trends and get something out the door, this game is never going to happen. I have no confidence that it will. But if it does get announced within any realistic time frame, I will be checking it out, and I'm going to hate every single second of it. I think. I will be so shocked if it turns out to be actually good. But the reason I'm so confused is because the original idea was Halo Infinite, which was the last big installment in the Halo franchise, was meant to be the Halo game for about the next 10 years, and it came out in 2022. It had gone through quite the development hell. They had chopped off a large chunk of the game. Two-thirds of the game got left on the cutting room floor. And then after launch, it was a broken, buggy mess that they needed to fix. And then after that, once you finish the story, you were playing. They had a story going through the multiplayer, which is a fairly decent idea, but you only get the story told to you through intermittent cutscenes that play that maybe if you get a battle pass, maybe. And even then, that's not guaranteed. So they went from battle passes to operations, which means that the story they were planning more or less got defunct. And it's just been an absolute train wreck for Halo. So hearing that their big plan is to go to sticking with a formula when the franchise's strength has always been, you know, sure, we'll follow the trends, but we'll do our own thing, is really depressing. Because Halo came out, the first one came out around the same time as Half-Life. And Half-Life is like the greatest PC FPS game of all time. And Halo was that for consoles. Halo 2 was a response to more tactical shooters like Call of Duty, while still having that Halo flavor. Halo 3 continued the story of Halo 2, because Halo 2 was such a big game, they had to cut it in half. Halo 4 is fine. Halo 5 sucks ass because it was just false advertising and all that. And Halo Infinite was damage control the game. And now they're remaking the first Halo. So I don't know if the series is getting outright rebooted or, like, I don't know what's happening with it.
All I do know is that this is a really depressing outcome for a very monumental, like, piece of gaming history. Because what do you mean the biggest gaming franchise aside from fucking Mario or like Pac-Man is just going to be a shambling corpse moving on forever, right? Marathon was Bungie taking an old idea and rebooting it, and that's awesome because they actually did something with it. They took this text screen story-driven first-person shooter game and made it a... They kind of revitalized the formula. Instead of text screens, you have these characters talking to you and giving you your missions. And then there's the multiplayer aspect. There's the extraction shooter aspect, which an extraction shooter is basically you go into a map, you have a set of objectives, you complete said objectives, and then you ping for something to exit you from the map. That's how it works. Pretty straightforward. And so that already fit Marathon's formula because the formula of the original Marathon was here's a map, here's what you need to do told to you by this character, go do it, and then it's going to teleport you to a different map so that you can do the same thing. It just makes sense. It works. It works when you put that structure to Marathon. That doesn't work when you put it to Halo because Halo has never done anything to demand that structure. And then you have games like Arc Raiders, which I've heard Arc Raiders described as a more casual extraction shooter. Fair enough. Never played Tarkov, never played any other extraction shooter except for Helldivers. Helldivers is really good. But when it comes to Halo, this franchise is in such a weird place because they want to appeal to the old fans, they want to appeal to the new fans, and they just don't know how to stick the landing. They really don't. They did an early reveal of the Halo remaster or remake because they wanted people's input on it very heavily, and I kind of hope they do the same thing with the extraction shooter because that seems like something that would need quite a bit of retooling. Because if not, this could be the, like, laziest, most disappointing game of all time. And that's really depressing to think about because I quite enjoy Halo. I enjoy most first-person shooters. I think they're really fun. Doom, Quake, Half-Life, Hexen, which is just Doom with a Dungeons & Dragons coat of paint. It's awesome. But when something so monumental gets turned into something not so, it's just sad. So hopefully they stick the landing here because I was surprised by Marathon. I was expecting to hate that because I was such a big fan of the original games. Bungie stuck the landing. But then again, Bungie is competent and had a game that was like dying over in the corner, which was Destiny, to motivate them to actually do good things. And Halo Studio has the deep pockets of Microsoft and aren't motivated really to do a good job. And you can tell because the last time they were motivated to do a good job, Halo Infinite, they kind of screwed the pooch on that one. Sure, that game is like going to be supported for the next 10 years, but that doesn't mean it's going to be any good. I just hope it works out. I never want to see anything fail unless you are a fascist dictatorship or an evil person. But anything else, I usually hope there's some success to it. But I really don't see it here because no extraction shooter wants to play Halo because Halo is a power fantasy and extraction shooters aren't about the power fantasy. And no Halo fan is going to want to play an extraction shooter because they like the power fantasy. Maybe I'll be wrong. Maybe. I really doubt it. But at least it's not going to be Battle Royale anymore, question mark? Who knows? I'm just speculating about the nebulous nothing that may happen, may not. But while I dread over the things that don't matter, we are going to be moving into the last bit of music tonight. And I make no promises, but things might run a little bit longer. We'll see how it goes. So sit back, relax, and enjoy the rest of the show. I will see you up ahead.

0: This is Sam Monaco here on another great episode of WMPG Local Motives. Always live, always local. And we have a very special episode for you tonight. We have a few different groups, a few different lineups from the Portland Arts and Technology High School, or PATHS, if you prefer. It's going to be a really awesome lineup of high school students who've been working on these songs all, what, semester? I should introduce, introduce to my right here, Mr. Witherby, the director of the PATHS music program. Welcome.
1: Thank you. Thank you for having us, Sam, and thanks to Local Motives. Super exciting opportunity. So these guys have been working on a lot of these songs for the whole school year. So they're like, they've done a lot of performances. They're in seasoned form. So we're super excited to be here and to play.
0: So yeah, not just the semester, the whole year from back in the fall.
1: That's right. Yeah. So these kids devote a lot of time to music. So they're with me over 2 hours every day. And one of the cool things about PATHS is all the songs you're going to hear today, the repertoire was selected by our students here. And that's kind of a theme of the program. It's a lot of self-directed learning, and the kids have a lot of agency to try out different instruments, different arrangements, and it leads to really good things.
0: Yeah, and so it's what age in high school do you have to be? Like, how do you get into this super cool program?
1: It is for juniors and seniors, and if you are a middle schooler or a freshman or sophomore out there and you're serious about music and you want to dedicate that time and be around other musicians who are super into it themselves, you should definitely try and find out about visiting PATHS.
0: How do they do that though?
1: Well, if it's one of the surrounding 10 high schools in the Portland area, or you go to, you know, Deering or Portland High School, then you'll kind of know about it. You'll hear there's PATHS representatives in your, you know, your school counselor will let you know that these programs are available to you.
0: Love it.
1: Yeah.
0: Talk to your counselor.
1: For sure.
0: Make your way to PATHS. It's, I mean, I was so inspired the first time I saw a performance of PATHS students that, you know, you're doing great things over there because these students, these bands are at a level that I know that, like, me and my friends and the people I knew in high school weren't anywhere close to the level of talent I've been seeing in these PATHS groups. So I think without, they're going crazy over there in the live lounge. And it is a hot one here, so bear with us, everyone. We are sweaty tonight. I think without further ado, I want to introduce the first group who's going to start with an awesome jam we're listening to in the sound check. It's a twist on the Moonlight Sonata. So I think, without further ado, let's take it away.